0: citizens with links to Islamic State from coming home. The laws would tighten terror-related bail rules, expand passport cancellation powers, and make it easier for governments to issue temporary exclusion orders. Senator Hansen is now seeking the support of the crossbench in a bid to pass the bill when Parliament returns next month. Nelson Scott, Canberra.
1: Dozens of frontline child safety workers will gather outside Queensland's Parliament House tonight. Workers will hold signs about their caseloads as a reminder of what is at stake as Child Safety Minister Amanda Cam faces the estimates hearing. Together Union Assistant Secretary Dee Spink says they're representing those who can't speak for themselves.
2: What's happening tonight is a vigil and not a protest. Our members are standing outside Parliament for the children in care who can't stand there themselves. When will children and families see the change that they've been promised?
1: Victorian public hospital doctors are set to strike for the first time in 20 years. NU's Lee Harrison has more.
3: Doctors have voted overwhelmingly in favour of protected industrial action. Dr. Stephanie Davies from AMA Victoria says their action won't compromise patient care.
4: What we're looking for is to improve the working conditions of Victorian public hospital doctors. The sorts of action that we'll be taking will be in stages, and we're hoping that we don't need to progress to our final stage. In the early stages, it's really about public messaging and letting the public know about what's actually happening in their hospitals.
3: Meanwhile, Victorian road workers are also striking, closing three lanes instead of one to clear crashes on major roads during peak traffic periods, while teachers in Victoria are preparing to again walk off the job on Tuesday. Lee Harrison, Air News.
1: To Victoria, where a 14-year-old girl is fighting for life in hospital this morning after a stolen car rollover. Carolee Katsimbanis has the details.
5: The teenager was pulled from the wreckage of the overturned car she was driving. Her 14-year-old passenger was also taken to hospital, but with non-life-threatening injuries. The 14-year-olds were travelling along Peninsula Link when they lost control of the allegedly stolen car in Langwarrin around 10:15 last night near the Cranbourne-Frankston exit. Police say the car, a grey Honda Jazz, was taken from outside a gym in Chadstone last week. Witnesses to the crash are being asked to contact Crime Stoppers. Carolee Katsimbanis, Melbourne.
1: The Australian dollar is buying 69.5 US cents. This is Air News. Aussie sprinter Lachlan Kennedy has advanced to the 200-metre semi-finals at the Commonwealth Games less than a day after he claimed silver and broke the Australian 100-metre record in Glasgow. Kennedy says it's been a crazy 24 hours.
6: I'm just trying to, you know, keep my head down. Got a relay to do. Got had today, so trying to stay as focused as I can, but, you know, I'm pretty happy with whatever happens.
1: The swimming program has wrapped up at the Games, Australia bagging a record haul of 35 gold medals in the pool in Glasgow. The Dolphins won every single relay event on the program. The Western Bulldogs have been dealt a major blow ahead of tomorrow night's AFL clash with Freo. NU Sarah Patterson reports.
7: General soreness has sidelined Aaron Norton, who's been ruled out of the game despite taking part in training earlier this week. The 26-year-old will be assessed ahead of the Dogs' Round 22 game against North Melbourne. It's a huge setback for the Dogs as they prepare to take on the ladder leaders, with Norton leading the forward line in the absence of injured young gun Sam Darcy, kicking 42 goals for the season. Sarah Patterson, S Sport.
1: In rugby league, the Canberra Raiders are heading into Saturday's clash with the Panthers and Mudgee, full of confidence after four straight wins. Last year's minor premiers still face an uphill battle to make the finals. They sit 4 points outside the eight with six rounds remaining. Coach Ricky Stewart says they're hitting their stride after getting players back from injury.
8: Sort of coming out of the back of not having any middles, I had to play.
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10: It's lovely, cool. It's a very slightly breezy day out there in Nowra today. Lovely, clear, almost clear skies, though. A touch of cloud around, but not too bad out there. But you will need to rug up. It's 12 degrees in Nowra in the Bain Basin and 13 in Ulladulla. Headed for top temperatures of 16 for Nowra in the Bain Basin and just 14 for Ulladulla. So you're nearly there. Just one more degree to go down in the south. The week ahead is looking mostly light wind conditions, nothing that's going to take your hat too far down the road by the look of this. Shower possibility maybe Saturday, more likely in the north of the Shoalhaven than the south, but there doesn't seem to be any precipitation anywhere else. So your garden is going to need you to get it to drink. It's not going to be able to sort it out for itself. Let's have a little look at what else we've got. Temperature-wise across the week, warmest days this week for Nowra, Sunday and Monday, 20 and 21 degrees, so maybe not quite so many layers on that day. Ulladulla, on those 2 days, you get 18 degrees both days. So a little bit cooler for you, of course, down there always. Daytime temperature range for Nowra is between 16 and 21, and night times between 4 and 7, so some chilly evenings still around. Daytime temperature range for Ulladulla, 14 to 18, and nighttime minimums 7 to 11. UV index is moderate. The fire danger rating over the next 4 days is moderate, except for Saturday, where they haven't listed this one. The sun rose this morning at 6:54. It will set this evening at 6:15, and last light is 5:42. I'm Jane. 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We finished up the last hour with Good Morning Freedom, quite a crazy, somewhat silly song from Blue Mink. Just to give you the details of that jousting, if you want to watch it on the live stream this week, go to your search engine and put in Cryal Castle. Cryal is K-R-Y-A-L, Cryal Castle, and their website is colourful and informative, and they have got a feature there, of course, through the Australian Jousting Championships this coming weekend. Let's start this hour with some Peter Allen. Everything old is new again.

0: was a bit of fun there from Peter Allen. Everything old is new again. Sometimes it feels like that, and other times it feels like the world is changing far too fast.
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1: You were just listening to the Celts there with Enya. And before that, Diana Ross, last time I saw him. Now it's pretty clear what's happened there. He's taken the money and buzzed off, hasn't he? And we opened the hour with Peter Allen, Everything Old Is New Again. I've got a couple of guests in the studio. They'll be setting them up in the next minute or so they can have a chat to us. We'll just have a little bit more music while I get all of that done. Here's Renee Geyer.

0: James Arthur there with a bit of a crackle going on here. James Arthur there with Say You Won't Let Go. Down on the Border from LRB before that, and Carly Simon, Nobody Does It Better. I've got two guests in the studio, which is always a treat. Actually, three guests. We've got Amanda Aegis and Sam Ogilvie, and Sam's lovely assistance dog, Seeing Eye Dog, Amy. Good morning to you all. Lovely to have you here. Now, you've got a big event coming up. Amanda, would you like to tell us about this event? It's coming up tomorrow, isn't it?
1: It is tomorrow. We have got This Ability Press's official first book launch, When Feelings Speak, and it's titled Voices of the Shoalhaven. Will I go on and just share a bit about it?
0: Yes, please. Let us know it all.
1: So we did a writing competition that ended in February, and we've ended up from that 17 local authors. Our youngest is 11, which is really exciting. And they've all put in different forms of poetry and short stories, fiction, personal experiences. And our wonderful Lana Penrose, she has magically put them all together in a wonderful book that just takes you on an epic journey through all these different feelings, emotions, stories. And the book launch tomorrow is to just celebrate all the wonderful authors, all the local businesses that have helped us. Frank's Espresso is where it's at, and yeah, they've generously opened up the doors for us to hold it there, and celebrate all the authors that have helped us get the book out there.
0: Lovely, that sounds tremendous. Now, this is a big step. I had a conversation with Lana some time ago about the production by This Ability Press. Tell us a bit about your organisation and then about the inspiration for this book.
1: Yeah, excellent. So I founded Humble Ambitions 2020, and so we're an NDIS service in the Shoalhaven. And Lana had been working alongside me for a couple of years, and she came to me with this wonderful idea after supporting a gentleman, Robert Downey, with poetry. So she was supporting him day to day and found out that he just has this amazing talent with words. And that eventuated in her supporting him to put it into a booklet. And we printed off that booklet and helped him at author talks at the local library, selling his book at markets. He's wonderful at selling himself. He's not shy at all. But yeah, just helping to link that bridge of, you know, having this amazing talent and then, you know, putting into something that you can hold and then kind of share with everybody was really what it was about. And I think for Robert, something that he shared and is very open about is he has an acquired brain injury and has a lot of people often doubt his abilities. So being able to have the opportunity to put his work out there just helps break that barrier for him and show people like what he is capable of. And it was really interesting because it's such a small community sometimes, and once people linked in who he was and realised that they knew him as a local in their area, their comments were that they were surprised that he was able to have such magical writing. And that, I guess, is the exact reason that This Ability Press kind of come about. So Lana came to me with the idea of, just building that bridge to help what's already a really hard industry to get into, let alone if you have mental health or other physical challenges, even just the anxiety of it as well, to be able to go through all the steps to have something edited, published, and then marketed. So we did. I loved her idea, and we just put both of our different areas of expertise together. And we kickstarted it with the writing competition. That was just an idea to kind of get it kickstarted, get a feel for the authors in the area and what interests might be out there. And then it kind of just blew up from there, and now we've got our first book. Yeah.
0: Amazing. That's really tremendous, and such a credit to all of you, to all of the contributors, and to those of you who've seen this, put it together, and then sort of carried the weight of the work, because I've spoken to many people who've taken on the creative writing and sometimes illustrating and all of those things in their mind that they'd like to do. They just say, we've all got a book in us, but for most of us it stays right in there, because getting it out is hard.
1: Yeah, absolutely. And I think as well with that, and I hope Sam doesn't mind me throwing her in here at the moment, Sam is just inspirational in so many ways. And, you know, I hope that part of her journey with us is us helping to give her that confidence to share not just her story but her writing. She's just got an amazing way with words, and if we can be that person to build the confidence and be that bridge to help get it out there, you know, that's what we really love and what we're passionate about. Yeah,
0: it's a wonderful, wonderful story, and it's lovely to see people overcoming the barriers of not just disability but also a sense of inferiority. And that's not something that is there, but it's assumed because there are so many pitfalls in life for us all. But when you've got another obstacle, it's another thing to climb, and sometimes it just looks a bit too hard.
1: And I think as well, without us even realizing it, we can sometimes make assumptions from the goodness of our heart as well. Like, we might just assume that because, you know, someone has a certain situation that they're less able to do something, when usually if we can take a step back from that sometimes automatic thought, we can open up the doors that it's not a limitation, we just need to find a different way to do it. And I think Sam is a wonderful example of nothing has held her back. She's good at everything. I'm very envious of her. You know, so it's just, these things don't have to be barriers. We just, we will find a way around it and make it work.
0: Yes, you can go around the forest, through the forest.
1: Yeah, and we're in it together.
0: That's it.
1: Whether we're laughing or we're crying and completely stumped because we don't know what to do next, we will work it out. That's what we want to do.
0: Such a good thing to hear. Sam, so let's turn to you. Tell us about your adventure into writing. How did you get into wanting to write in the first place? Because lots of us think about it and then just don't do it.
2: I've actually really written for most of my life. I think even before I learnt to write, because I lost my sight from cancer, and there was a lot of very long waits for different appointments, and I was 4 when I was diagnosed and my sister was 2.5, and I used to make up stories like to keep us entertained while we waited for my appointments, or, you know, my whatever was being done to me should be finished. And then when I started school, I just, when I could, I started writing them down. And then in high school, I went to a mainstream high school, but was an easy victim of bullying because of my disability. So I started writing so that I felt I had a voice. So I've written on and off for pretty much all of my life.
0: That's a story that I'm afraid, the story of bullying, all too common. And I mean, I've had 3 kids go through high school, and there was some level of bullying with all 3 of them. It leaves me gasping that although we know that this culture is, I hate to say endemic in schools, but it does appear to be, that there isn't actually more watching out for it, because there are some people in the school community, when you know the nature of the wild beasts that are within the school community, there are some people that you can see are going to be, they're going to have traps set for them.
2: Yeah.
0: One way and another.
2: The only thing I can say is that I was a teenager in the mid to late 80s, and at least I could go home and shut the door, whereas kids today, like with social media and stuff, you can't hide at all. So there's no like escape from it, which is very sad.
0: There's also, with social media, if we can just head ourselves off on that little tangent for a moment, I was a teenager in the 70s and I didn't have to face any of that. I didn't even have the tech that we've got in front of us here. Certainly no phones, nothing. And what a relief that certainly was. Yeah. And we didn't even realise it at the time. I went to some adult education and TAFE courses years later and just felt my brain being completely rattled because when I'd come in the next day, I don't do social media by choice. I don't want it in my life.
2: Yeah.
0: And the next day I'd come in, and when I thought I left the classroom the day before, I went home with this set work that we had to produce for tomorrow, only to discover the next morning that everybody kind of been talking all night, and it was almost like I'd missed several days of class.
2: Yeah.
0: Because things had moved on from 5 o'clock the day before, and I thought, how do I deal with this? So that's the thing for people who even choose to step back from all the Instagrams and the Snapchats and the blah, blah, blah, everything. Yeah. I mean, there's so many platforms. And, pardon me, totally daunting for those of us who simply don't want to be tossed around in that very wild surf, which is what it seems to be. So what is the nature of your writing, Sam? Poetry, prose, what do you do, or a bit of everything?
2: I do a bit of everything. A lot of it is based around my own experiences or, a lot of it's like at least loosely based on things that have happened to me or, like my story in the book is actually... a personal story.
0: Mm-hmm.
2: Just whatever I feel like I need to get out of my head, really. Yeah.
0: Mm. There is such a cathartic and therapeutic aspect to that kind of writing, isn't there?
2: Yeah.
0: When I've kept a diary in the past, things I've found when I read through the diary, I haven't got any of them anymore, and that was a choice. I chose not to keep them. But read back through them, when significant things had happened in my life, my reflection was, I didn't even think I was thinking like that at that time.
2: Yeah.
0: Do you find things like that sort of emerge from your subconscious that you were just not even aware were even accompanying you?
2: Yeah, I was actually looking at one of my old notebooks with Lana yesterday, and I read her out a few bits and pieces, and I'd like had a quick read through them myself, and I was kind of like, oh, I didn't know I had that to say back then, and she was like, oh, I love it. So we've been talking about actually starting to put it together into a book of my own. So
0: that's a lovely adventure to go on, especially when you've got such confident and capable people to help you through it, because it's I imagine a bit of a jungle for those of us who don't know where to go with that sort of project.
2: And I have to say that finding Humble Ambitions and then Disability Press has been very significant and amazing for my life.
0: Mm-hmm.
2: Another support worker who happened to know Amanda another way found out, and because I'm an artist as well, and it's kind of opened all of these doors and starting to do stuff that I've wanted to do for a long time and get my work out there, and it's great.
0: That is just marvellous.
2: Yeah.
0: Yes, because one of the great things that we find, even just with ageing, without any other obstacles and issues, is the approach of social isolation. And because it's such a gradual thing, it apparently is the social isolation caused by age-related deafness, for example, is one of the biggest markers for dementia.
2: Yeah.
0: Because of the lack of ability to communicate and the gradual stepping back from community and social and family activities because of the inability to be part of the conversations. And so if you've got anything that isolates you, then you have all of these attendant health risks around you.
2: Yeah.
0: If you can break those obstacles down and remove them, or find ways through them, there's a great big prospect for better health and happiness.
2: Yeah.
0: Mm.
1: It's interesting you say that too, because a big thing that I'm passionate about and is how Humble Ambitions came to be is getting that connection back with the barriers that we might have, you know, with mental health is where we predominantly work. The barriers that those different mental diagnosis might put people in, and it's harder to have conversation or loss of hearing. We've experienced that.
0: Mm.
1: As support workers, you know, it's really important for us to help navigate those conversations.
0: Mm.
1: And I think, and I might be going on a bit of a tangent because I do get a bit passionate about it, but you know, we often hear, because we do a lot of group work, oh, your job must be so fun, and it's like they forget that we are still working. So 100%, we're having a great time. We have wonderful members, and we're enjoying what we're doing just as much. But I think people really forget that we are still working, and part of that is simply the communication.
0: Mm.
1: We're accommodating, making sure, you know, there's not triggering conversations being shared or people aren't being left out, and making sure we're repeating the conversation, not in a way that, you know, diminishes their abilities, but, you know, it's just being shared. So we've made sure that they've either understood it, so we'll reshare it in a way they understand, or we've just repeated the comment so we know that it's loud enough for that person to hear. All those different aspects that we're still doing in the work that we do. And by doing that, we're bringing that connection back, which I think a lot of the social media stuff takes away and very makes it much easier to be isolated. Yeah, and I think then that, again, is where this ability press, like, comes into it as well, that we're bringing that voice back and taking it away from all the AI-generated stuff.
0: Absolutely.
1: And sharing people's really genuine skills that they might not have the confidence, or they've got those barriers that are stopping them from getting out there. We're that middle person, so it's still fun, and it's, we love it, but we're still playing a very important role in helping people.
0: Social media is very impactful, also in the way that anything you put up there on your own Facebook page is open to the comments of anybody who chooses to follow you. And you think, I don't want to have a thought about this today on social media, because I don't want 360 people I've never met telling me what they think about what I thought. Not interested, you know. Whereas if I have the comment at the coffee shop with two or three friends, then we can talk about that, and I'm happy because I've put that information in that place. But all that other stuff, I don't, you know, I suppose I'm a bit too private. I know it's going to sound funny, introverted, that I do a radio program, but I am a very very step back sort of person. You know, I don't really want to hear all that, and I'm not interested in all that, and I just have to shut the door on it. I made that decision years ago.
1: But it's also, when it's on social media and a comment, I think it's actually lacking the base of a conversation, but isn't it like that, having a conversation and being with people, there's tone, there's emotion, there's the back and forth of a conversation. Whereas social media, you can throw a comment out there and then you leave it, and you might not even, some people might throw it out there and not even come back to it, so you're kind of left hanging with all these thoughts that, like, do they really matter? But you still get that feeling from it. So a conversation instead of social media is definitely more my my cup of tea.
0: Social media, all the filters are off, because people say things on social media they would never say to your face. Do you have an example of your writing with you, Sam? Did you bring something?
2: No, I didn't. I didn't even think about it.
0: Oh, that's tantalising then, because anybody listening to this and interested needs to turn up at this event. So tell us about where this is all going to happen.
1: Did you want to give it a plug? Give it a, throw it out there, Sam.
2: The book or me?
1: Tomorrow's launch?
2: Yeah, so tomorrow's launch is at Frank's Espresso Bar in South Nowra. Starts at 6:30. Anyone can come along. Authors will read poems or extracts of their story. So after this, I've got to go and look at my story and decide what piece of my story to read. And actually, my story, I'm not going to go into a lot of detail, but my story is actually about when I started to learn to surf. I started learning surfing about maybe 12 months next month. Through another really amazing organisation that's come about because of NDIA, called Good Surf. So I'm getting to tell my story, but I'm also getting to tell their story, and give, because what they do is quite amazing. Like, getting people with disabilities back out onto the water and doing stuff that, yeah, was something I wanted to do, but I never thought I would be able to do, so.
1: And they're genuinely just a really great bunch of people, and you would not believe Sam has only been surfing for 12 months because, she's ready to go pro, I reckon. She's not far off in any way. It's impressive.
2: I was paddling myself onto waves for the first time on Tuesday because the plan is for me to try and compete, and the one rule for blind surfing is that, like, you can have someone with you, but they're not actually allowed to touch you or your board, so all of their information is verbal, so I have to be able to paddle myself onto the wave and then, like, stand up on my own, so
0: my goodness.
2: Yeah, so we were practicing that on Tuesday, which is pretty exciting, so
0: that is such a challenging thing. I mean, I look at the waves and I think I love the look of waves, but I don't think I want to get in that.
1: No, I couldn't do it. And she does, she gets up and she stands up and the balance is just epic, and
0: that's tremendous. Yeah, what a great story. Good. Look, this is sounding like a really, really wonderful launch of some very, very tremendous and inspiring stories from people in the Shoalhaven. So Frank's Espresso Bar in South Nowra at 6:30 tomorrow. Tickets at the door?
1: So it's a free event. If people want to let us know, just so we can let Frank's Espresso give them a bit of a heads up. But they will have coffee as usual, all the sweet, delicious treats. They'll have light meals, though, because they're not usually open on a weekend.
0: Right,
1: light meals.

0: And gift vouchers, and they're part of our prize pool, which, yeah, we're really excited about. So,
1: sounds astonishing.
0: Yeah, so it should be a good night.
2: And the book, I would say, is unmissable.
0: It's going to be fantastic.
1: Yeah. Yes.
0: So we're going to have a whole unveiling of the book cover. Authors are all going to share parts of their entries.
2: Great. Mm. I do love a good book launch.
0: It's going to be great.
2: Absolutely. Well, I'll just change my Friday night plans, I can see. So Frank's Espresso Bar, South Nara. So it's number one at 5 Investigator Street, South Nara. Free event, but bring your money along because you've been needing to buy a toasty and a coffee.
0: Perfect. And book. And we'll have the book available for sale.
2: The book.
0: No, not at all. That's what it's all about.
3: Yeah.
0: So it'll be available. It's available online now or on the night. There'll be copies for sale.
2: Mm-hmm.
0: All of the information is on humbleambitions.com.au.
2: Uh-huh.
0: For everyone, that's helping us with it. And the event details and how to purchase.
2: Completely amazing. Well, lovely to meet you both, Amanda Aegis from Humble Ambitions and Sam Ogilvy and your lovely companion Amy, who is just taking a break there on the floor.
3: Yeah, she is. She's having
0: a
3: snooze.
2: How old is she?
3: She's 6.
2: 6?
3: Yeah.
2: Yeah, lifetime of marvellous service.
3: Yeah, absolutely.
2: Truly wonderful thing. Well, thank you both very much for coming in today and that event tomorrow. Amy's having a bit of a speech. She's heard her name. So I didn't wake up and have a comment. Lovely to see you both.
0: Thanks so much.
3: Thanks, Jane.
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8: How good's a weekend sleeping? 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
12: Hello there, I'm Sean Bindley. A coalition senator says they will engage with the One Nation Bill on returning foreign fighters in good faith. There are constitutional restrictions preventing governments blocking an Australian citizen returning, but Pauline Hanson says she wants to tighten terror-related bail rules, expand passport cancellation powers, and make it easier to issue temporary exclusion orders. National Senator Bridget McKenzie says it shouldn't come to this.
13: I think it shows is it's not up to the crossbench or the Liberal and the National Party opposition to be drafting laws to keep Australians safe. That's actually the role of government.
12: The US president has vowed to order heavy strikes on Iran after the country's Revolutionary Guard fired multiple ballistic missiles at American military installations in Jordan on Tuesday, all of which were intercepted. The attack shattered a multi-day pause in fighting and came as US and Saudi fighter jets launched joint strikes against Iran-aligned militia targets in Iraq, with Iraq's popular mobilisation forces saying at least 20 people were killed. Tehran says it doesn't seek escalation, but the conflict is now drawing in new countries across the region. Aid Fisher reports from Washington.
1: We have today the

0: Saudi Arabians joining in on airstrikes against Iran-backed militias in Iraq. The Iranians targeting US military sites in Jordan. And then this news that a US ship has been hit by a drone in Egypt, the first time that that country has been the target of strikes as well. So whatever Donald Trump may want, it feels certainly as though this is now spreading throughout the region.
1: The South Australian Police Commissioner has confirmed a mother who plunged off a cliff with her children on Monday had had prior contact with police. Helena Wright went to the Mount Gambier Police Station on Sunday, the day before she died. Grant Stevens says it'll form part of the coroner's report.
2: The police interaction with Helena will be a matter for the coroner. We will do a service delivery review so we can provide the coroner the information needed for that purpose. But it's also really unhelpful when people jump to conclusions based on things they've heard or information they might have had passed on to them that can't be verified.
1: Emergency services are describing a fire which killed three people in Sydney's southwest as an absolute tragedy as they try to piece together what happened. Three bodies were found inside a granny flat after firefighters extinguished the flames at the property in Wylie Park. The cause of the fire is still under investigation. Police Superintendent Sheridan Waldow says they are still working to identify who was inside.
3: So we know that a family resides within the granny flat, and that consists of a 52-year-old male, a 43-year-old female and a 16-year-old male. But we're working with extended family members at the moment to try to establish an identification.
1: And a major blaze has destroyed units at a caravan park across the New South Wales-Queensland border. Crews were called to the scene overnight, where they found the mobile homes well alight. Fire New South Wales spokesperson Gary Wright says the cause of the fire remains under investigation.
4: Due to their efforts, they've managed to contain it to two of the original units, and the adjoining two units from that had some smoke and fire damage. All the residents were evacuated from the adjoining area and housed in the activity centre at the park. There were no injuries to residents.
1: This is Air News. Cameron Munster has put talks on hold with the PNG Chiefs until the end of the season. The Storm 5/8 was given permission by his club to negotiate with the new franchise, but he doesn't believe it's a good look. Munster says he'll make a call when the time is right.
5: It's all speculation. There's obviously so much media around it, but at the end of the day, I just got to make sure I do the right thing for me and my family. And I guess we'll leave it at that.
1: In AFL, star lion Logan Morris says they're focused on the basics ahead of Saturday's clash with Carlton. Brisbane set a game clear in fourth, but are pushing hard for a home preliminary final berth. Jack Martin replaces Patrick Dangerfield for Geelong for tonight's game against Collingwood. The Pies bringing in Lachie Schultz for Braden Maynard. And Port Adelaide will name their side tonight ahead of Saturday night's clash with GWS. Willem Drew is the acting captain, with Connor Rosie and Zach Butters both injured. It will be his 150th game, an achievement the 27-year-old says he's proud of after he was forced to fight for his spot early in his career.
6: You know, in the last sort of couple of years, it's been nice to be able to sort of get a bit of, you know, continuity in the body and be able to put some games together. So, yeah, obviously extremely proud and, proud of my journey to get to 150 games. So, yeah, super excited to get out there on Saturday.
1: And in tennis, Alex de Minaur will face Chris Hewitt in the second round of the ATP event in Washington. Australian Independent Radio News.
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8: Here we are on this lovely day. It's actually about 13 degrees in Nowra and the Bay and Basin, and 14 in Ulladulla. Ulladulla, I love looking at this. It's 13.4 degrees in Nowra, actually, and it feels like 9.2. So if you think that I'm not telling you the truth, actually, it doesn't quite feel like it actually is. And even then, it's not terribly warm, is it? Okay, the week ahead, it doesn't have much precipitation in it. There's a chance in the northern part of the Shoalhaven of a very, very maybe or maybe not shower on Saturday. Not much in it at all. And in fact, in the last hour, it's gone down by a 20% likelihood. It's gone from 60% down to 40% of less than a millimetre. So don't get hysterical. If you can't find the umbrella, it's probably not going to matter. It doesn't seem to be even a thing in the southern Shoalhaven. Bit breezy this morning, but those breezes are easing, and the indications are that there will be light wind conditions for the rest of the week. There is, however, further south, there's a strong wind warning for the Eden Coast. They have cancelled that strong wind warning for the Batemans Coast. But as always, if you're going out on the water, don't go beyond your skill set and make sure you take all the necessary care. The UV index at the moment is moderate. The fire danger rating moderate for the next 4 days, with the exception of Saturday, when they've decided we don't need one. And the sun rose. Oh, the temperature range. Okay, 16 to 21 is the daytime maximum range of temperatures. Range of maximum temperatures, rather. Get the words the right way. For Nowra, nighttime minimums 4 to 7. Daytimes in Ulla Dulla between 14 and 18. And nighttimes 7 to 11. Let me see what else we've got. The sun rose this morning at 6:54. It'll set this evening at 5:15. And last light at 5:42. I'm Jane. 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And let's go at the beginning of this hour with Joni Mitchell's possibly most famous little track, Big Yellow Taxi.

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4: 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From his initial success in the 60s to the resurgence of his career in latter years, Roy Orbison's voice remained remarkable. His unique songs conveyed vulnerability, fun, love and loss. Starring Mark Shelley, whose brilliant portrayal of the character and extraordinary vocals of Roy brings audiences to their feet. The Roy Orbison Story.
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3: There we go. We had Dare to Dream there. Now, I've just got to check this because I've got a little bit of conflict happening in my head about that song. Yeah, Olivia Newton-John and John Farnham. Now, that's completely fine. That's not as confusing as I thought it was. I don't know why I got confused with that, but never mind. Before that, we had Blue Skies from Willie Nelson. There are some blue skies out there, but they're cool blue skies. And Joni Mitchell, Big Yellow Taxi at the top of the hour. I'm Jane, this is Community Access. It's 11:21. My next guest coming up is Professor Fabrizio Carmignani from the University of Southern Queensland. And we're going to be having a bit of a chat about the economic outlook for Australia, something that affects completely all of us. I mean, it's one of those things that it's a gift that just keeps giving, isn't it? Whether we're going to be able to afford to continue to do the things we do, or whether we have to cut a bit of this out, cut a bit of that out. I mean, everybody comes against that sometimes in life, but you do expect not to have to do it terribly often and in a continually diminishing line. But, you know, a lot of people are sort of facing that in the current economic climate. To take us up to that time, here's the Doobie Brothers.

0: Jimmy Brothers there, and listen to the music. My guest this morning is Professor Fabrizio Carmignani from the University of Southern Queensland to talk to us a little bit about an economic outlook for Australia, something that absolutely concerns us all. Fabrizio, good morning and welcome to the program.
1: Good morning.
0: Lovely to talk to you again. We're all faced with this cost of living thing. Well, not all of us. There are some people who float along on top of it because little increases here and there don't matter to them. But for other people, things are very sharp and difficult. How are we travelling? I mean, it's very easy to be gloomy about this. Some people say it'll pass, don't worry about it. What are the real impacts for people in Australia at the moment?
1: Well, certainly for quite some time now, we have been experiencing what we could call a cost of living crisis, or if not a crisis, certainly pressure. This is primarily the result of geopolitical instability, particularly the conflict in the Middle East. Because of that conflict, the energy prices have gone up, supply chains have been disrupted, and therefore everything has become a bit more expensive. So the situation certainly has been difficult. However, yesterday, there were some slightly positive news because the inflation rate has apparently gone down, marginally gone down. Now, that doesn't mean that prices are declining. It means that prices are growing less fast. However, we are still in a situation that is highly volatile, and I'm sure that the Reserve Bank of Australia, as well as the government, will continue to monitor the global macroeconomic situation and prices, because, you know, the cost of living crisis is still very much a reality, and therefore interventions may be needed in order to alleviate the pressure on households, but businesses as well.
0: It can be a difficult choice when you've got money. I mean, to almost all of us, there is some limitation on our money. Some have got an easier time than others because of a lot of factors. It can be solely about greater income, but for some it's also an advantage of having perhaps inherited from parents or something like that that sets them up a little bit better than others have experienced. When you're faced with making some of these decisions, it can be really awkward. The thing that comes to my mind here is the revelation just this week that ASIC has investigated 8 banks across Australia and discovered that they haven't been necessarily, and in many, many cases it would seem haven't been, linking offset accounts to mortgages, in which case the money people expected to have as an advantage in reducing the interest on their mortgage has not been attributed to them. And there's been something like $55 million in compensation paid already, and apparently the story isn't over yet. Now, if you as a family, perhaps you've got an older internal combustion engine car and you want to consider an EV, if you take the money and put it towards an EV, instead of putting it into an offset account, you expect to get a benefit in one place or another. With the EV, it would be that you're not paying for petrol, which of course is a huge expense at the moment and going up again next week. But in the case of putting it in the offset account, you expect to get that interest benefit. There's a really tangled position for people trying to make these choices, isn't there?
1: It is certainly a very volatile, as I said before, and therefore uncertain environment. It is volatile and uncertain for policymakers, so for the Reserve Bank of Australia, for the government, but it is also very uncertain and volatile for consumers, for households, for workers, for businesses, as you have correctly pointed out. Unfortunately, it's a situation that in economics is very difficult to manage from all points of view, because on the one hand, there is the cost of living pressure, of course, as we said. On the other hand, there is the risk of a slowdown in the pace of economic activity. Interest rates have been quite high for a long time, therefore adding to the pressure of mortgages and similar. So it's really a combination of factors that at this moment is causing a lot of uncertainty and some instability. However, one positive thing that I always like to keep in mind is that the Australian economy over the years has shown to be very resilient. It was that was the case in the global financial crisis. It's been the case also during the COVID crisis. Even now, if you look at some important indicators like the labor market, unemployment has been stable. So we still have some signs of resilience in our economy. Obviously, the situation is different for different households, and there are challenges, particularly for those who are at the bottom end of income distribution. But overall, you know, we are facing instability, but we are also still relying on a resilient economy. So it's a very complex picture. Yeah.
0: So although that doesn't bring with it any sense of immediate relief for people who would very much like to hear about that, the fact that we have a resilient economy surely is something to take a little bit of the pressure off people, because in other places in the world you can have sudden impacts from geopolitical decisions, and let's face it, we've got a lot of innovative thinking coming out of the leadership of America at the moment. That's about as polite as I can be, but it makes changes like the war in Iran has made to us, changes right across the world. Here on the far side of the world, we are seeing the calamity that has brought to us, because most of us are still dependent on fossil fuels to get everything from A to B in this country. So the resilience of this economy has to be a little bit of relief at some point.
1: Certainly it is. Obviously, we live in a globalized economy. So we are in a situation where a shock, a disruption like the one that is happening in the Middle East, but not just in the Middle East, let's not forget what's happening in Eastern Europe. Mm-hmm. So these kind of shocks have global implications, exactly because the economy is globalized. Supply chains are globalized. The production process is globalized, and therefore there is no country that is really immune from global shocks. Yes, the Australian economy in this context has been more resilient than other economies. I'm thinking, for instance, of several European economies where the unemployment rate has grown quite significantly. So it's not all positive, of course, but there is some positive in this situation. I repeat that the fact that there is a resilient economy is something that we, you know, can consider as a good way forward. But we also have to acknowledge, as you pointed out, that the current crisis is having impact that is different depending on households, and particularly those at the bottom end of income distribution have felt the cost of living pressure more than other households.
0: Absolutely. Do you think, taking an all overall look, do you think that globalization has been positive in the world? It's very often put forward to it as lifting many people out of poverty and creating, you know, worthwhile livelihoods in places that previously were struggling with minor economies that had no linkage to anywhere else. But it has also led us to these problems where, you know, once upon a time we were fairly energy stable in this country. We're now not, because Australia's high standard of living leads to higher costs of living, which means, of course, you have to pay Australian workers more, and it's very often cheaper for us to get things like our oil from elsewhere rather than pursuing such developments here. And we were fairly played fairly fast and loose, I think, with our use of fossil fuels in the past, but we now are down to only two refineries. They're talking about the construction of more, but whether or not that's got to be something that we will invest in the future is a question still to be argued. But if we've got this enormous linkage with countries where instability elsewhere can make enormous impacts on us, that can basically bring places to a standstill, essentially, has it been positive to become so globalized so quickly, or do you think a bit more caution would have been advisable?
1: Well, it's obviously it's a question that doesn't have a yes or no answer as such. I would say, first of all, that globalization is positive or negative, but certainly inevitable. It's a process that has certainly accelerated very much in the last couple of decades. but it's a process that at the same time has been going on for quite some time. And I think it's inevitable. It was inevitable that with the development of new telecommunication technologies, new transportation technologies, the economy, but not just the economy, the society as a whole, would become more globalized, more interconnected. So because the process is inevitable, the challenge is on how we manage the process. And that's why it is important to have coordination of economic policy across countries. Mm. It is important to have a safety net, a social welfare safety net in each country, which is something that I believe Australia has been able to do progressively. So again, there have been several positives and some negatives from globalization. It's an inevitable process. The point is to put in place the appropriate set of policies, both domestically and internationally, to manage the consequences and try to take advantage of the benefits while minimizing the cost.
0: Mm, absolutely. I think that's probably something that we should all consider, because very often there are very negative thoughts, and I think they weigh people down and prevent them making more open decisions just by the thought that we didn't have to go through here and all the rest of it. I mean, we saw Britain take that huge Brexit, many would say backward step, a few years ago to step themselves out of the EU, almost in defiance of the concept of globalisation. They simply didn't want to play that game anymore, which of course may have had enormous impacts on them. How open in Australia are we to that kind of rash decision made in the case of, you know, well, it was a referendum then to make Brexit happen? People are emotional, sometimes not fully apprised of the facts, and we get asked to give our opinion that can lead to a political decision that may not be the one that's best for the future.
1: Sorry, because there was a moment of interruption, I didn't hear the very end, but in terms of the rash decision, well, Brexit is probably a pretty unique case. We know that the participation of the UK to the European Union process has always been sort of a half commitment. The UK were not part, for instance, of the Monetary Union. And certainly there was for a long time a debate on participation even before the referendum. In Australia we have a slightly different situation, of course, because, well, first of all, we are not part of an integrated union like the European Union. And second, we have benefited, I believe, from a number of international cooperation agreements and from a globalization that has been, in my view, pretty well managed. I also have to say that there are some countries where matters like economic international cooperation agreements cannot be subject to referendum, exactly because, you know, sometimes the decision is being rash and not really based on a rational discussion. So there are countries where some of these decisions cannot be put on to a referendum. So again, it's a very heterogeneous picture when it comes to international agreements and globalization. But again, I believe that so far Australia has been navigating this very difficult and complex situation quite well.
0: We do seem to see a lot of consideration of steps before they're taken, but of course there is always an opposing voice that says cost of living's too high, government's spending too much money, the debt is too big, all of these things. Is debt inevitable in these difficult times if we are not to injure our society and our economy further than necessary?
1: That's a very good question. I mean, in a time of economic uncertainty and economic slowdown, what the government should do is to support households and to support businesses. And to support households and businesses, the government has to spend, and probably spend more than what they make through taxation. So when the economy is turning down, some deficit and therefore some debt, in my opinion, are a good thing. It's important, however, that when the economy turns back into positive, so when we go from a moment of crisis to a moment of boom, then the government makes the savings to offset the deficit and the debt that is accumulated during the downturn. So it's a cycle. Again, there is certainly need for some spending at a time of economic downturn, but there is need for savings at a time of an economic boom. If you do that, if you follow this cycle, then over the long term, the fiscal situation of the country is stable and sustainable. That's the challenge for the policymaker.
0: Right. Okay. So going back to the time in the Howard government when we saw the mining boom bring huge money to the coffers of the government, and some would argue that if taxation on the large mining companies was done properly, there'd have been a whole lot more money. Should that money have just been left sitting in the bank and so everybody could be like kings in their counting houses, counting out their money? Or should it have been spent on infrastructure that was necessary to be done? I'm not talking about wasteful spending. Necessary to be done, but done at a time when the money was not money on loan, so therefore cheaper than money that has interest attached to it. Do those things instead of just hanging on to the money. Would that have been a better use of the money at that time?
1: I think that the best use of money is a combination of different options, which very much depend on the economic cycle. The need to invest money in infrastructure is a fundamental need. I mean, it's a long-term, it has to be a long-term plan. I would always prefer to have a long-term plan of investment in infrastructure, which is not so much dependent on the economic cycle. At the same time, there has to be spending, which is more like spending for social welfare, which has to be linked to the economic cycle. But that spending for social welfare also has to be targeted to the households that are in greatest need. And that's probably what has been missing a little bit, not just in Australia, but, you know, if we talk about Australia, what has been missing is the targeting. Some of the measures that over the years governments have put in place in order to alleviate, say, the cost of living pressure, or in order to support the economy during the slowdown, were not really targeted to those individuals, to those households that were in greatest need. And targeting is the best way in order to increase the efficiency of the effectiveness of expenditure. So to me, the point is to have a plan and make sure that spending measures are targeted to those who are in greatest need. It's easy to say, it's difficult to put in practice, but it should be a principle of government expenditure.
0: Okay, so just as an example, with our homelessness crisis and people in desperate need of the building of houses and so on, and young people needing to get into houses, the government brought in the shared scheme where you can get your house with as little as a 5% deposit, which of course gets people into their own houses without paying years and years and years of rent. Should that have been, and it's been argued quite strongly, should that have been capped to or limited to people of certain income prospects, rather than just being without a means test put on it so it's available to people who possibly don't require the scheme? Should that have been targeted better?
1: Probably yes. And I would add that this is a typical measure that may create problems because it increases demand for housing. So if we look again at the housing crisis is primarily a problem of supply. So there is too little supply and too much demand. So when some of the measures that have been introduced, in addition to maybe not being targeted, as you pointed out, were also focused on facilitating demand, making it easier to purchase a house, which sounds as a good thing, but it has the implication of growing demand. And if you already have a shortage of supply and you're growing demand, then the outcome at the end of the day is that you're making the shortage of houses even worse. So in a sense, you're worsening the crisis. To me, what has been missing or what we should be doing moving forward is to facilitate the supply of houses. So intervene on the supply side and also strengthen our supply of social houses, particularly to target those at the bottom end of income distribution. So again, it's a multidimensional plan that needs to be put in place in order to address the problem at its foundation. And the foundations in this case are the supply of houses.
0: Okay, so we've got a few government plans going ahead. There's one that in the suburb where I live, which is being built by Landcom, New South Wales government, and it will be handed over to community housing for the management. And it is strictly a build-to-rent property of some 60 or 70, I think, units of different sizes. And it's got a great prospect for getting, therefore, that many households into reliable, affordable housing for a substantial time, and it can't be sold, so it has no value on the market, so there won't be any speculation with those properties. They are permanently there for people who require them, brand new and in a good sort of condition. That's going to make a very big difference in our suburb, but I don't think we're seeing enough of those kinds of things, particularly in places where they are located adjacent to public transport hubs and so on. Do we need to do more of that?
1: Well, yes, we need to do more of all interventions that create the space, the land, the infrastructure that is required in order to develop new houses. And I go back to my previous point. Part of this has to focus on social houses, not only that, of course, but there is certainly need for more. Now, obviously, the challenge in this context is that the moment we facilitate the construction of houses, we also experience bottlenecks in terms of, for instance, materials, in some cases, labor. Many have experienced delays in building their houses. The disruption of supply chains at global level is having an impact. So I think that the plan is, again, a long-term plan. It's not a problem that we're going to solve in the very short term with a couple of interventions. We have to look at it in a long-term perspective. I believe that there have been some positive signs in recent months in terms of the approach that the government, both federal and local, is taking to the problem. There is still a little bit of work to be done.
0: Absolutely. Well, I think we all watch these things closely to find out as how we can get our best advantages. How do you feel businesses and households can best prepare for and handle these difficult times? Are there any particular strategies that you could mention?
1: The situation, of course, may change depending on the specific circumstances of households and businesses. Mm. I think that at this stage, what is important is for households in particular to plan for their expenditure. Mm-hmm. At a time of instability, it's important to have a plan. It's important to prioritize expenditure. It's important to have a good understanding of where the money should go in the next few months. Real disposable income is an issue because as prices increase, if wages don't keep up with that increase, then there is a decline in real disposable income. And in this situation, prioritization of expenditure becomes crucial. For businesses, in addition to that, I would say that it's important to have the opportunity to diversify the market, diversify the cohort of customers, because, you know, different markets, different customers are going through different situations, therefore their ability to purchase goods and services may change, and diversification at this type of in this type of instability is always what allows businesses to navigate the complexity of the economy. So these are two very simple ideas. Of course, I'm not in the business of providing financial advice, but these are two ideas that in general at times of instability and volatility tend to work well for households and businesses.
0: Absolutely. So, knowing your own situation, being prepared to shop around for best opportunities for better interest rates or a bank that, or a lender in general, that offers you something that is to your advantage rather than sticking with the company that you've always been with because it's never occurred to you to move. Those are probably some strategies that need to be considered as well. And then, of course, the using of things that the banks offer like offsets and then checking up on the jolly monsters to make sure that they are actually doing what they're supposed to be doing, and you're getting the benefit of that. All of those things are important strategies. They take that bit of extra time, but they can make, I would imagine, overall in the life of something like a housing loan or a business loan or the life of a business, could probably make tens of thousands of dollars worth of difference if you get them right.
1: Yes, and look, and this is probably a good piece of advice at any point in time, you know, the a little bit of awareness of where the opportunities are, a little bit of awareness of price differences, or as you said, you know, looking for the best option when making a purchase. It's good advice. It's good advice, not just in a time of economic uncertainty. It's good advice in general. I would say it's good common sense advice. Again, the other thing that is important is, and I'm sorry if I insist on this one, it's to remain confident in the fact that the Australian economy as a whole has always responded well to times of uncertainty. Now, that's not guaranteed that things will always remain positive forever, but it's a good foundation. Again, there are many other countries. I'm thinking about some continental European countries, for instance, where that type of resilience simply doesn't exist, and, right. And that makes the situation of individuals, of households, much more uncertain. So, again, we have to be aware, we have to do, you know, all the things that you mentioned, but also remain a little bit confident in the resilience of our economy.
0: I think those are really, really positive words for a lot of people to take away with them. Thank you very much for this conversation today. I think it's quite refreshing to get a positive view about the situation, because it's very easy for people to fall into the mental trap of feeling negative and just letting that wash them away.
1: No, thank you very much. It's been a pleasure. Thank you.
0: Thank you, Fabrizio. Have a lovely day.
1: Thank you.
0: Thank you.
1: Bye-bye. Goodbye.
0: My guest was Professor Fabrizio Carmignani from University of Southern Queensland. And my thanks to Griffith Thomas, who is the media contact at USQ. There are some good people in that media contact business, but he's got the top position in my mind. One of three at the top. I think there's a couple of very good ones at University of Wollongong that I can get to responses from very quickly too. But Griffo always has a very, very quick finger on the button to know who is the right person to talk to. Here's ABBA.

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0: Standing in the Rain from John Paul Young there. Well, you're not going to be doing any Standing in the Rain this week because it doesn't look like they're going to give us any. However, that is it for me today. Thank you very much to my guests. I had quite a number of them today. It was a busy day and I've enjoyed it. Thank you very much to those of you who are listening. And I am ready to hand over to the newsroom and then, of course, Patrick for this afternoon's Say It With Music. Have a lovely week. I'll be back with you on Wednesday next week.
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2: Hello there, I'm Sean Bindley. The Prime Minister says the appointment of Ben Carroll as the Victorian Premier should stem the swing to One Nation in the State, which he says would be chaotic.
3: Victorians will have a choice between Ben Carroll and a Labor government and chaos and a One Nation Liberal coalition. That's the choice that they will have. With people involved in One Nation, they don't even know who their candidates are at this point in time.
2: A Senate crossbencher says he will carefully review the details of a bill designed to make it harder for foreign fighters with links to ISIS to return to Australia. There are constitutional limits around governments blocking an Australian citizen returning, but Pauline Hanson says she wants to pass a bill which would tighten terror-related bail rules, expand passport cancellation powers, and make it easier to issue temporary exclusion orders. David Pocock says he'll engage in good faith with any bill put forward.
4: Got it last night. I'll be looking at the details of it. You know, the government currently has pretty extraordinary powers, and it seems like the parliament is giving the executive, the ministers of the day, more and more powers, which I have a bit of a problem with in principle.
2: Former top US health official Anthony Fauci has refused to answer questions at a tense Senate hearing into COVID. Political opponents have long accused him of concealing information or lying during the coronavirus pandemic. The doctor reading a statement where he invoked the Fifth Amendment of the US Constitution and questioned why he'd been called to give evidence.
5: To get me to say something, anything, that could vindicate his repeated public pledges that I end up, in his words, quote, behind bars, unquote.
2: Police will no longer be first to respond to mental health.

0: incidents unless public safety is at risk under a new model being adopted in New South Wales. Sasha Foote explains.
1: The state government is investing more than $270 million in a new care model, which is being rolled out in response to coronial findings into the Bondi Junction stabbing attack. People who call 000 when experiencing distress will now be connected to clinical support. 8 acute assessment teams will be set up across the state, providing specialist care during a mental health emergency. Police will still respond to call-outs when the situation could risk public safety. Sasha Foote reporting.
0: Three men have been charged and 11 kilograms of drugs have been seized as part of investigations into a kidnapping in Sydney's southwest. Dusty Fitzpatrick reports.
2: Police will allege two men were assaulted and then kidnapped by a group of five others at St John's Park. Investigations suggest the duo was meeting with the other men to supply them with cocaine. The two men were charged after the ordeal and remain before the courts. Following inquiries into the incident, police carried out searches across Sydney. Officers say they seized 11 kilograms of drugs and arrested a 23-year-old man at Parramatta. Two other men were arrested at Cashoola and Arncliffe. Dusty Fitzpatrick, Sydney.
0: And a new diagnostic blood test for Alzheimer's disease has been approved by the Therapeutic Goods Administration. In an Australian first, the test will work by detecting key brain proteins in just 18 minutes. Dementia Australia's Dr. Michael Woodward says it will transform early detection. This is Air News. Firstly to tennis, and a round two match at the Washington Open will create more interest than normal for Australians, as Air Sports' Paul Walsh explains.
3: The tournament's number one seed, Alex de Minaur, will take on the 17-year-old qualifier and fellow Aussie, Cruz Hewitt, after both were round one winners. Hewitt secured his first ever ATP victory over Marcus Giddon from the US, and in doing so moved his ATP ranking up 245 places to 367. However, taking on the top seed will be a different prospect. For de Minaur, it's a matchup he's really looking forward to.
4: Yeah, it's an amazing moment. It's going to be a fun match and one for the ages.
3: And will he expect the Australian Davis Cup captain to sit in a neutral corner?
4: I would expect him to be in his son's box, and rightfully so.
3: Paul Walsh for Air Sport.
0: In rugby league, Broncos premiership prop Corey Jensen has announced his immediate retirement due to a medical issue. The 32-year-old has been battling a blood clotting condition. Meanwhile, the Eels are preparing to come face-to-face with the player they hope can help break their 40-year premiership drought. Tigers star Jerome Luai will join Parra on a one-year deal in 2027 before moving to the Chiefs. Ahead of Sunday's showdown, Eels prop Jack Williams applauding Luai's recruitment.
5: You get that sort of player to come on the market, it's silly if you don't take it. And, you know, he's a proven winner, he's won comps, he's a rep player, he's on the other side of the field on the weekend, so we'll
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7: Good afternoon, everybody. Well, now, let me see, not a bad sort of a day so far. It says here, a mostly sunny day with a zero chance of rain. The winds are fairly light from the southwest, 15 to 25, a little bit on the cooler side. So if you find your place, find a place in the sun out of the wind, beautiful. The fire danger and the UV index shows as moderate. First light this morning, if you're up early, 6:28. That's not early. Sunrise, 6:55. Now, the temperature ranges down this way, Ulladulla and southwards, 8 to 14 degrees. Up at Nowra and a little bit up further north, 5 to 15. I shall give you some more details of what you may expect for Friday, Saturday and Sunday after the 1 o'clock news. In the meantime, welcome to program number 559 of Say It With Music with Patrick this afternoon. We'll give you some more details of what's going on shortly. But in the meantime, it's Denise to say hello to you all. Then we'll have the first of a few Stranger songs, the first one from Ackerbilk.
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0: great sounds there of Akaduk from 62, Stranger on the Shore. First of all, I must thank Jane. Thank you, Jane, for a great program today. And Jane shall return to the airwaves next Wednesday at 9 a.m. and Thursday as well. Now, coming up on the program today, that was the first of a few Stranger songs. I have another 1, 2, 3, 4, 5, 6 with Stranger in the title. Then to Reg and Claire, I hope you are listening down at West Wylong or and or Tamora, because I got a little thing in memory of your mum who passed away a little while ago now, and a great, great song, let me tell you. And also got a few details and a bit about the Titanic. Hey, look what I found today. Consists of all songs to do with a sailor. Thank you to Dr. Buttercup for that. Into the second hour, you asked for it. Some favourites from previous programs, and we'll finish up with some music history, arrivals and departure lounges. So I hope you can stay with me until 2 at least. Now, the telephone number, if you want to give us a buzz, that's okay. 44221045. And, of course, listening to Save With Music coming to you live and local. Well, I better check. Yeah, going good. From the Milton Studios, Sheldon Community Radio, Triple U FM. Now, here's a few Stranger songs. The first three are from Barbara Lewis, Frank Sinatra, and Doris Day, sometimes referred to as Doris Day.
1: Now, here comes the music.

That was Doris Day there with Kiss Me Again, Sriracha, from 53. Frankie Sinatra from 55, Not As a Stranger, and Barbara Lewis from 65, appropriately started off that bracket with Hello, Stranger. It is 19 minutes after midday with Patrick this afternoon. Thank you to Reg and Claire, who are listening from Temora today, or Temora, as I heard someone say once. Welcome, and yeah, coming up shortly, that special bit for you, and also to a fellow by the name of Anthony, but he answers to the name of Tex. He's got himself a little secluded spot down on Mollymook Beach. He's having a battered salmon, a serving of chips. My godfather. I've known about a South Yonks, not narrowed over the next one. Good on you, Tex. Welcome to the program. Right, some more Stranger songs to complete the first bracket. Tony Bennett, Billy Eckstine and Sarah Vaughan, and finally, the Eurythmics.

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voice of Annie Lennox there with the Eurythmics lead singer, of course, from 83, Love is a Stranger. There we go. Billy Eckstine and Sarah Vaughan from 57, Passing Strangers, and the great Tony Bennett from 1953, Stranger in Paradise. So that gets rid of the strangers for the day. Thank you for the call, Mr. Hoyt. Good to hear from you. Hit him in the middle, mate. Forget the wood. Now, it is 12:31, time now for a very special segment. The first part of it is dedicated to a lady who called us nearly from the first program when we went to AWARE over 10 years ago. And she kept that up for roughly 9 years until, unfortunately, ill health caused her passing. To her younger brother and daughter, Reg and Claire, thank you for bringing to my attention your mum's favourite song. We used to call her Madam X because she loved a bet and wasn't a bad tipster either. So, I had not heard this song before, I've got to tell you. It was recorded by an Oz legend called Slim Dusty, who you would all know. I will leave it to you to when you listen to the lyrics, I will leave it to you to dedicate this song or send a message to your choice, okay? So listen carefully. More after this to the Titanic. Okay, ready, here we go.

Page and Claire. Thank you so much for bringing that to my attention and actually sending me a copy of the disc. Lovely. I shall treasure that. And I'd like to count the number that I'd like to send that to. Anyway, that's it. Hope you all enjoyed it. And that brings back great memories at all from some of our discussions with your mum. Lovely. All right. It is 12:36, time now to move along to our second little mystery bit today. It revolves around the Titanic. A few little things that I come across and I thought, well, why not do this together? So what we might do, we'll get a little bit of the music going, then I'll wind it down and give you a couple of details. How does that sound? For a start, ship's got to start somewhere, so here we go.

0: Okay, we'll just wind the down a little bit so we can talk over the top of that little bit of a song. Now, how about we have a look at the fares for first, second and third class on the Titanic on its maiden voyage. And the date I have here is April the 14th, 1912. So I hope that's when it was, because that's for there and the print isn't too big, which is a... Anyway, the fares were back in 1912 for a first class suite were $4,350. In today's money, that would be around about $133,000. For a first class berth, it was $150. Today's money, $4,500, close enough to $4,600. A second class berth was worth $60, and today's money, $1,834. Finally, the third class fare was $35. Today, that would be about $1,100. Now, what I have here, I've had this for a little while and never got around to broadcasting it. I have the third class menu for passengers travelling third class. Again, April the 14th, 1912. For breakfast, you had oatmeal, porridge and milk. You could have smoked herrings, jacket potatoes or ham and eggs, not sure whether you could have both, fresh bread and butter, marmalade and Swedish bread, and you could finish up with tea or coffee. Now, dinner, this was lunch back in the old days, so for lunch, you could have rice soup, fresh bread or cabin biscuits, roast beef with brown gravy, sweet corn, boiled potatoes, and then, here we go, some plum pudding and sweet sauce and a little bit of fruit as well. Then they called it tea. We call it dinner now, but back in those days it was called tea. For tea, the evening meal, cold meat, then there was cheese and pickles, fresh bread and butter, stewed figs, yuck, stewed figs and rice, and again, a cup of tea. And finally, something you don't hear a lot of now, there was supper available. The first item on supper, I hope I'm pronouncing this correctly, it's called gruel, G-R-U-E-L, cabin biscuits or cheese. So I had to resort to looking up Dr. Google to see what gruel was. Here's the description of gruel. It was a type of food, cereal type of food, which contained ground oats, wheat, rye or rice. It was heated or boiled in water or milk and was considered to be a thinner version of porridge, and you could drink it instead or rather than eat it. Historically, gruel was known as a staple diet, especially for peasants. So maybe that says what? If you travel third class on the Titanic, you were a peasant. I do not think so, surely. Anyway, that's it. Hope you found that of interest. Right, 12:41, so that lasted for around about 5 minutes. What am I going to do now, Patrick? I don't know. I'm a bit out of order here, but no. I'm sweat. Hey, look what I found. Dr. Buttercup assisted me here, more than assisted me, actually. I thought I'd start off with something about a sailor, and then went on going finding songs about sailors. So we'll have a little introduction, and then we'll hear from Petula Clark, Diane Renee, and from Bobby Bear.
1: There's always something about a sailor nobody's ever able to define. There's a gay, salty sort of tang about his devil-may-care, his nautical air of brawn and brine. When wives and sweethearts are told in ship's

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Bobby Bear there from 61, Sailor Man. Diane Renee from 64, Kiss Me Sailor. And Petula Clark from 61, Sailor. Lolita, correct. Bubbles, that was the original, one of the main versions, one of the hit versions of that song. But I think Petula Clark is better. And Naomi, yes, God bless all our sailors. And Bubbles, you would like to hear that. That you couldn't hear it. That was the idea, doll. If I had it up too loud, you wouldn't hear what I was talking about. Maybe that might have been better. I'll try again, fit it in today, but if not, next week, okay? Deal done. Right, continuing on with our sailor songs. Cathy Carr from 62, the Irish Rovers from 92, and Rosemary Clooney from 55. Here we go.

0: Ripper. Rosemary Clooney from 55. Sailor Boys, Have Talked to Me in English. The Irish Rovers with What Do We Do with a Drunken Sailor. And Kathy Carr with a Sailor Boy. Hope you all enjoyed that. And again, my thanks to Dr. Buttercup for getting things started there. Okay, the news is a little delayed, so here's the 1 o'clock news at 2 minutes after. No problem.
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2: I'm Mark Dransfield. The eSafety Commissioner is launching proceedings in the federal court against the provider of the Telegram messaging service. Dusty Fitzpatrick reports.
3: eSafety alleges Telegram has failed to comply with systemic safety obligations under the Online Safety Act. The platform is accused of failing to remove publicly posted pro-terror material and other unlawful content. It's also accused of failing to detect terror events being live-streamed, including the Christchurch mosque shooting. Failure to comply with Australia's codes and standards could result in civil penalties of up to $54.6 million. Dusty Fitzpatrick reporting.
2: Meantime, the communications watchdog is taking Optus to court over the September 000 outage. Victorian public hospital doctors are set to strike for the first time in 20 years. Lee Harrison has more.
4: Doctors have voted overwhelmingly in favour of protected industrial action. Dr. Stephanie Davies from AMA Victoria says their action won't compromise patient care.
5: What we're looking for is to improve the working conditions of Victorian public hospital doctors. The sorts of action that we'll be taking will be in stages, and we're hoping that we don't need to progress

0: to our final stage. In the early stages, it's really about public messaging and letting the public know about what's actually happening in their hospitals.
1: Meanwhile, Victorian road workers are also striking, closing three lanes instead of one to clear crashes on major roads during peak traffic periods, while teachers in Victoria are preparing to again walk off the job on Tuesday. Lee Harrison, Air News.
2: Federal MP Luke Gosling has been arrested in relation to the alleged assault of Northern Territory Administrator David Connolly. The incidents alleged to have occurred at the Thailand Grand Festival in Darwin earlier this month. The member for Solomon remains in custody. WA's Premier says there's no evidence suggesting the H5 bird flu has spread locally in Western Australia. Sean Bindley reports.
3: Federal authorities yesterday confirmed some local transmission has occurred between seabirds in South Australia, and they expect the virus to keep spreading amongst wildlife. Roger Cook says West Australian authorities are on alert and are urging the public to be watchful.
4: It's a concerning situation in South Australia. We have no new cases in Western Australia, but vigilance is our key weapon here, making sure that members of the community, wildlife sanctuaries, everyone is on the lookout. Avoid any bird that's looking distressed or injured. Record that bird, report that bird.
2: Meantime, the first case of H5 bird flu has been detected in Victoria in a greater crested tern in the state's southwest. Two men have been charged after they allegedly attempted to steal a motorcycle in the Hobart CBD. Police allege they left the scene in a stolen white Ford Courier, which crashed into a vehicle on the Brooker Highway. It's further alleged they attempted to set fire to the vehicle in Glenorchy and flee the scene. They're due in court today. And briefly in air showbiz, Oscar-winning actor and musician Jared Leto has rejected claims of sexual misconduct spanning more than a decade. Checking the Aussie share market, the All Ords is trading down 32 points at 91.67. One Australian dollar is buying 69.59 US cents. This is Air News. Broncos Premiership star Corey Jensen has announced his immediate retirement from rugby league due to a health battle. The 32-year-old was diagnosed with pulmonary embolisms in both lungs earlier this year. Jensen says his long-term health has to come first.
5: This obviously isn't how I imagined my playing career would come to an end, but after receiving medical advice and speaking with the specialists, it's become clear it's no longer safe for me to continue playing rugby league. It's been incredibly difficult to come to terms with, but my health and my family's future has to come first.
2: Tonight, the Cowboys host the Roosters. And in AFL, this evening, Collingwood takes on Geelong at the MCG. Dean Solomon will meet with Essendon next week about coaching the club. The interim coach insists they're just interim discussions, with James Hurd, Mark McVeigh, Jamie Graham all believed to be in the race. Solomon says the club came to him.
6: Mentioned to me 4 or 5 weeks ago, just take your time, concentrate on coaching, doing what you have to do for this group and for this footy club, and at some point in time he'll give us a tap on the shoulder and have that discussion. So that time has sort of come, and we'll sit and have a good chat about all things, and I'll put forward my thoughts in the current situation and the future.
2: And the swimming program has wrapped up at the Commonwealth Games. Australia bagged a record haul over 30 gold medals in the pool in Glasgow. The Dolphins won every single relay event on the program. Australian Independent Radio News.
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8: Okay, Doc, let's have a look at what you may expect tomorrow. It says here, a late shower. Doubt it, but anyway, that's what it says. 7 to 14, the temperature ranges down this way, up in Nowra, 4 to 17. On Saturday, oh, come on, possible shower. 10 to 14 temperatures here, 7 to 17 in Nowra. Aha, Sunday, mostly sunny. 9 to 18 of the temperature ranges down here and up in Nowra. Ooh, a bit chilly in the morning, 6 degrees, getting up to 20. So that's an idea what you may expect. It changes every time you turn the thing on and have a look. So let's hope that's reasonably close. Now, Lois and Clark, many, many thanks to you. Lovely conversation with them, particularly regarding the Slim Dusty number. You can't take Australia from me. I couldn't tell you what they said. And also their mum, who is visiting them and listening in. Carmen, welcome to Say It With Music. Hope you are enjoying it. We're doing this just for you, Carmen. Okay, to get into the second hour, what have I got? A little bit of Robbie G. Hey, si, senor.

Robbie Porter, 1962, Si Senor. 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Carmen is Lois's mum. She's not. But, well, okay. enjoy your lunch. It's 10 minutes after one. Time now for You Ask For It. You might recall last week or the week before, I forget now, I started to play a number by The Brothers Four, and somewhere along the line I pressed the buzzer and stopped it. Tom, The Brothers Four for you today. For Les and Diane, Adam Faith. For Siggy, heard from last week, good on you, Siggy. Sue Thompson, yeah, good number too, haven't heard it before. And for Matt, the Chris from 1958. So we might play them all together, eh? I'm in the middle of a little bit of soup. Lovely. Thank you, Denise.

0: As you like it. As you like it. As you like it. 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

Great choice, Matty. That was The Crest there with Silhouettes. Prior to that, Ziggy. Sue Thompson, great number called It Has to Be. For Les and Diane, Adam Faith, As You Like It. And for our good mate Tom, the brothers for 55 Days at Peking. It is bang on 23 minutes after 1 o'clock with into the second hour of Say It With Music with Patrick this afternoon. Now, I've got a little something here which may interest you. It's attracted my interest, actually. The Rotary Club of Milton Nulladulla is holding a film night on Friday the 4th of September at the Arcadia Twin Cinemas in Borey Street at Nulladulla. The film is shown is called Fly from Everest. It's a film about Ken Hutt's attempt to become the first person to legally fly a paraglider from Mount Everest. Wow. Ken was awarded an OAM this year in recognition of his services in fundraising to help eradicate polio. And the Rotary Club are involved with Rotary's End Polio Now campaign. Now, let me see. All funds raised on the night, of course, will go to Rotary's End Polio Now campaign, and any money raised and donated by Rotary will be matched on a 2-to-1 basis by the Gates Foundation. Ken himself will be attending and will introduce the film and will be available to answer some questions afterwards. Wacko, get ready, Ken. Promises to be a very enjoyable night, so please join the group for nibbles and drinks or two at 6 p.m. prior to the film showing at 6:45. Oh, this is pretty good. Tickets available from the Arcadia Twin Cinemas in Borey Street, Nulladulla, on the night or beforehand. I'm keeping note of this, Denise, when I get home. Get ready. We're doing something on the 4th of September. Right, great. Sounds good. All right. Well done to the Milton Nulladulla Rotary Club indeed. Now, swap pages here. I've got a little selection of songs now that I've played over previous programs that stand. I like them anyway, put it that way. The first three are from the Nelson Riddle Orchestra, Sandy Posey, and the Great Big O.

Laurie Orbison from 89, she's a mystery to me. Sandy Posey from 66, Put Your Hand in the Hand. And the Nelson Riddle Orchestra from 1962 with the Alvin Show theme. It was the opening theme for one of the gun announcers from, or disc jocks as they used to call themselves, from the 50s and 60s. And I just can't remember the name anyway, not a worry. Continuing along at 135 and a bit to be precise, Lynn, now you love it, Aaron Neville and Linda Ronstadt from 89, and My Mate Jumbo, and Bubby, here's Pussycat for you from 1981. Now, where are we?

Great Dutch group there called Pussycat from 81, Smile. Prior to that, beautiful duet of Aaron Neville and Linda Ronstadt from 89, Don't Know Much. Well, I don't know. It's written down for me, I do. Now, time to get on to music arrivals, music history arrivals. Christine Maguire, one of the Maguire sisters, was born on this day in 1929. I have the group singing a great song from 1955, and also born on this day, he turned 84 today, born in 1941. His name, Paul Anka, often referred to by the shock jocks in the old days, they used to just call him Planker. So here we go. Here's a song from the Maguire sisters and good old Planker.

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Prior to that, the Maguire Sisters from 1955, Open Up Your Heart and Let the Sunshine In. Well, there's plenty of sunshine out there today by the looks of things, so do that. Well, it's about 8 minutes away from 2 o'clock. I'll be out of here at 2. Paul will be along with Sounds Delicious, so I might put a couple of numbers now on the turntable and take this opportunity of saying au revoir for this afternoon. I trust you have enjoyed the show. Love some lovely feedback. And for you, Roscoe, I'll see if I can find out that info, mate. And thanks for the tip. I will follow it up. You may be onto something there, my boy. Yes, so I shall return at midday next Thursday for program number 560. Perhaps you might join me again then if you would. That'd be lovely. All right. We will complete today's program. Born on this day in 1958 was Kate Bush, and passing away on this day, 2015, at the age of 67, was the great country artist Lynn Anderson. I've got a great number of her on the track. So without further ado, good afternoon to you all. God bless you. Have a safe week. Bye.

0: have agreed on a deal that will see the two parties part ways. NRL Premiership winner Corey Jensen has been forced into early retirement following a life-threatening blood clot ordeal. The Broncos star has undergone a long period of treatment and began a course of blood-thinning medication. And Australia's won another 9 gold medals on the final day of the swimming program at the Commonwealth Games. It included a surprise win for Kai Taylor in the 200 freestyle and both the men's and women's 100-metre medley relay teams. Four-time Olympian Kate Campbell's told Nine it was an incredible effort from the entire Dolphins team.
1: They are the undisputed champions of the pool. They take home a record-breaking 35 gold medals. It has been an unbelievably dominant performance.
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1: Transducer?
0: Well, there's chips in here. I can't quite reach them.
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1: Oh, yeah.
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2: 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I'm Captain Paul Hannigan, Commanding Officer of HMS Albatross here in Nowra, home of the Fleet Air Arm.
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3: And Ulladulla is 99.7. I hope that everyone is having a great day today.
4: Yeah.
3: How was your day, Beck?
4: Eh. Bathrooms closed down, so I had to like...
3: Someone clogged the bathroom.
4: Yes,
3: before, which was
4: every
3: really
4: individual toilet, of which there are not enough for 500 girls.
3: How much would someone want to do that? Because it's not like it's an easy job.
4: Like, they were dedicated. They shoved so much toilet paper and into the sinks as well. So the sinks were clogged, yes.
3: Actually, no, the sinks in the other bathroom was also clogged. But the bathrooms were fine there, so that's small saving, Grace.
4: Yeah. The song you heard before we came on was Raw, and I thought I would have an anecdote about that because, I don't know, we may as well talk about something. When I was four... My dad was teaching me to spin jump into the pool because we took a holiday to Perth to visit family. And he was teaching me to, like, you jump, but you spin. And it was going great until I spun, but I did not jump. And I whacked my chin onto the side of the pool.
3: Oh,
4: and
3: ow.
4: So now I have a scar on my chin. And on the way to the hospital and back, I made Dad exclusively play Raw by Katy Perry.
3: Oh my
4: and
3: God.
4: He hated it. But I was four and crying, so he didn't have a choice.
3: I don't have as extensive of a story, but Raw used to be my favourite song, and before that it was I Like to Move It by King Julian.
4: It's not actually... It's from by a previous artist. Yeah, but someone sung it before him.
3: We're going to go with a little bit of jazz, a little bit of funk today. So this is Guilty by Lady Ray.

0: That was a little double play from Lady Ray. We had Guilty and then Do It Again. And I forgot about that Do It Again song, and then I listened to it, and really, really good song. I really love her music.
1: Never heard it before. This song is, well, ambitious, masterpiece.
0: And it's by Sault, which is S-A-U-L-T.
1: That's not how you spell Sault.

0: That was Masterpiece by Salt, spelt S-A-U-L-T. Not like the food.
1: That was actually really good.
0: I'm introducing Beck to new music today.
1: Yeah, this is tough.
0: That's T-U-F-F.
1: That is slang for really cool and awesome, with sort of like charismatic.
0: Mm.
1: It's like, it's tough.
0: And the reason I know the term tough is because it's in The Outsiders by a very, very good writer who wrote it when she was 19, I believe.
1: That's cool.
0: I forget the writer's name. G. Day Sat. G. No.
1: No, that's. That's the other one, Catcher in the Rye.
0: That, we're getting our American classics confused.
1: So sorry.
0: Because we are so smart and we like reading those in our free time.
1: Yeah.
0: Well, I read The Outsiders in my free time. It's an excellent book. I highly recommend. Especially if you're a teenager. Despite the fact that it was written like 50 years ago, it's really relevant.
1: Now, this next song is Cherish the Day by Sade.
0: That rhymes.

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0: That was The Revolution Will Not Be Televised by Gil Scott-Heron.
1: Dope. This next song is Everyday People by Sly and the Family Stone.
0: Fun fact, Jeff Buckley covered this and I have the single disc at home.
1: Oh, that's cool.
0: Yeah.
1: This is Everyday People.

0: That was Everyday People by Sly and the Family Stone. Shout out to my dad for showing me most of this music. This is Hotte Rytme, which is just the Holde Rytme. By Flamme Dance Band. I believe they're from Scandinavia, or at least that part of the world. And that's what dad told me.
1: This is Holde Rytme.
2: Flamme Holde Rytme.

0: Halterytme.
1: That was Halterytme, or at least that's how he says it in the song, by Flamma Dance Band, I believe.
2: Yeah, which makes no sense. This next song is Deep In It by Berlioz, which we just had to look up the pronunciation
1: of. Yeah, I don't know this band, but according to their YouTube, it's If Matisse, I think that's how you pronounce that, made house music.
2: I don't know who Matisse is.
1: Didn't sound like house music, but...
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0: that was Lady Ray, Piece of Me, and we're going to sign off for now. We shall see you same time, same place next week. Yep. 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

0: got Triple UFM, and this is Let the Good Time Roll. We just heard from JJ Cale and Eric Clapton from The Road to Escondido. And Anyway, The Wind Blows. Before that, Bo Diddley from Go, Bo Diddley. We heard I'm Sorry. From Bill Wyman's A Stone Alone, Let's Talk This Over. John Lennon from Walls and Bridges, Steel and Glass. And open the show with my theme song, Let the Good Times Roll, from Alex Harvey.
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0: 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Let's have a listen to David Bowie and Golden Years.

0: I'm Maggie, and this is Let the Good Times Roll. We just heard from Chris O from Twisted Roots and Twisted Highways, and I love this land. Before that, we heard from Dave Hall from Under the Spell and Don't Say Goodbye, Coco Montoya, Last Dirty Deal, Aretha Franklin and Chain of Fools, and David Bowie opened that bracket with Golden Ears.
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0: I'm Maggie and this is Let The Good Times Roll. We're going to have a listen to Big Walter Horton and Hard-Headed Woman.

Then Ira started drinking hard. Jail was often his home. There they let him raise the flag and lower it like you'd throw a dog a bone. He died drunk early one morning, alone in the

0: That's a good time stroll on Triple UFM. We just heard from Deep Purple and Woman from Tokyo, Dave Edmonds and The Promised Land, Ben Prestige and Tell the Devil I'm Gone from One Crow Murder. And we opened the bracket with Johnny Cash and The Ballad of Ira Hayes.
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1: 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And Tommy Rott comes in about 10 to 4 for a bit of a pricey.
11: 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Tell you what, I've had enough of that Barry Backbeach character.
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0: 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We're going to hear from Gary Moore and Out in the Fields.

0: That's a good Tom's Roll. We just heard from Bob Dylan from Street Legal, Changing of the Guard. Before that, Diesel and Master Plan, Gary Moore and Out in the Fields.
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9: Hi, this is Maggie from Maggie's Farm. 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
0: That's a good Tom's Roll. We're going to hear from Mary Gaultier and Snake Bit.

Well, it's time to say goodbye. Hope you've enjoyed the program. Thanks for keeping me company. At the top of that bracket, we heard from Mary Gaultier and Snakebit, Greenzo's Weird Old Blues. From Roadkill for Buzzards, we heard Moonlit by the River. Beth Hart, the title track of her album, Fire on the Floor. We're going to go out with Carole King from Tapestry, and It's Too Late. I hope you can join me tomorrow morning from 11 for Maggie's Farm. Bye for now.

and thanks for joining me. I'm Rob. I'll be with you for the next 3 hours. Hope you can stick around. And many thanks to Maggie with Let the Good Times Roll, and she will be back from 5 till 7 p.m. next week with more great music, or you can catch her tomorrow from 11 till 1 with Maggie's Farm. And you're on Triple U FM, Shoalhaven Community Radio. 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And you can pick us up online at tripleu.org.au. Now, my show is called Out of the Blue because you never know what you'll get. It's just gone 7:01. It's nearly 1.5 minutes past 7 o'clock. So earlier this week, we lost a TV legend, Bill Oddie, who remembers the goodies. Come on.

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6: Yeah, what about me, Big K? Barry Backbeat Surf Reporter. I'm the best surf reporter on the South Coast.
5: 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For a bit of a pricey.
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time. It's just on 23 minutes past 7 o'clock. You're listening to Triple U FM, Shoalhaven Community Radio. My name's Rob and I will be here till 10 o'clock playing tunes. Hope you like them. We heard from a band called Postcards from Pluto, and it contains, that band contains a, he's the singer, his name's Logan Kilby, and he's the nephew of Steve Kilby from the Church. That track was called Chocolate, and it was released on the 17th of July. Before that, we heard a tune called California Stars, and that was from Andy Jans Brown and Cosmic. That was released on the 23rd of June, and they're from New South Wales. I think they're from Byron Bay, and they've got plenty more tracks I'll get over the next few weeks. And we heard a couple of local artists. The one before that was the artist called Are We Dreaming, and that track was called Exterior Mind, and that was from their new album, was Distant Scattered Skies, and that was released on the 8th of May this year. And we heard our artist of the month, Zoe Elliott, with My Heart Remembers. I played that a couple of weeks ago, and that track was released on the May of last year. So we've got coming up another couple of independent artists. The next track we're going to hear is by an artist called Izzy, and it's Isabel. And Rick Price is her record producer. I think she did a tour with Rick Price. Don't forget, though, Nowra Town Band presents The Light and Heavy. It's on Sunday, the 9th of August, from 2 till 4 p.m. at the Wesley Centre, which is just up the road. It's 29 Berry Street in Nowra. And their show is called A Dietary Smorgasbord. So the admission is cash only, $20 for adults, $10 concession. Children under 12 are free. There's a raffle will be drawn on the day. Tickets available at the door and afternoon tea provided. Go and check them out, because all the people from the Nowra Town Band are all volunteers. They just do it because they love it. Same with us people here at Triple U. So if you have heard a song and you want to, you heard it and you missed the name of it, go to the website, go to the drop-down menu on the left. You'll see music history or song history, and then go click on the day, click on the time, and you'll get the track name from there. If you want to listen back to it, go to the program guide, go to the day, and click on the presenter. 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Click on everybody's shows. They're all good. So let's get on with some music by Izzy.

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6: Okay, Dal, we're nearly at the pub. 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

Yeah, that was the Beatles with Glass Onion from their self-titled album, which was more likely known as the White Album from 1968. Before that, we heard a band called Royal Commission, and that track was Don't Go Then from their album Dossier No. 1, and that was released on the 2nd of March this year. They're from Melbourne. And we heard Dave Warner from the Suburbs with Suburban Boy, and that was from the Mugs Game album from 1978. And I can't wait to go and see Dave Warner at the Bridge Hotel. Not in Nowra, the Bridge Hotel at Rosehill. And before that, we heard was Van Morrison from the Moon Dance album from 1971. And that track was And It Stoned Me. And the beginning of the bracket, we heard Rainbow, and that was by Izzy, and her name's Isabella, and she's from Melbourne. As I said, she her record's produced by Rick Price, and she's got a few more tracks that I'll listen to and get on in the later weeks. We've got to tell you, it's just on about 12 3/4 minutes from 8 o'clock. You're listening to Out of the Blue. My name's Rob. I will be here till 10 o'clock. And you're tuned in to Triple U FM, Shoalhaven Community Radio, picking us up at 92.3 in Berry, 104.5 in Nowra, 99.7 down at Milton Ulladulla. And you also can pick us up on the web at tripleu.org.au. So in this next bracket, there is a couple of more independent artists. So let's go.

0: forget you.
1: All right, that was the Screaming Jets, and that track was Right Place, Wrong Time from their 2004 album Rock On. And before that, we heard the independent artist, the Smith and Western Jury, and that track was Rolling the Dice. That was released in March

was Moonlight Flower from their album Love and Despair from 2019. So the Gadflies, I got to see them at the L Horses here in Nowra when it was open last year, and they were pretty good. They was a four-piece band, and they were the backing band for Paul McDermott on the ABC back in the day. And before that, at the beginning of the bracket, was a track called Sleep Paralysis, and the artist is Ginger Lane, but also known as Ali Morgan. And that was released from the Blueberry Therapy album from April this year. And Ali Morgan, or Ginger Lane, is from the north coast of New South Wales. And it is just gone 4 minutes past 8 o'clock. 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You'll be picking us up at 92.3 in Berry, 104.5 in Nowra, 99.7 at Milton Ulladulla, and on the web at triple u.org.au. And here's some more music.

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You're listening to Triple U FM, Shoalhaven Community Radio. And my name's Rob. I'll be here till 10 o'clock. My show is called Out of the Blue. And we heard from an artist, Paul Louis Villani, but I don't think that was him singing in that song. I can't find who it was, but I'm sure it wasn't him. And that track was called Someone in My Head, and that was released on the 22nd of July. And he's an independent artist from Melbourne, and his music genres are folk, rock, alternative, blues, metal, electronic, indie, experimental, hip-hop. Yeah, it's pretty good. I've played one of his tracks before, but that was a new one. I thought I'd throw that one in. We heard before that was a track by my old mate Juzdan, whose name is Daniel. He lives up at Redcliffe up in Brisbane. That track was called Do It Day, and that was written for a charity, not a charity, but a helping group. They go to places in South Africa and help out underprivileged villages and, you know, painting and fixing fences and cooking meals and doing all sorts of stuff. He's a great guy, Dan, and he's got his new song is out. It's called Lucy's Song. I have played it a couple of times, but I'll wait till it's released on AMRAP before I play it again. We heard before that was Paul McCartney and Wings with a song called 1985, and that was from the Band on the Run album from 1973. What am I doing? I'm on the wrong thing here. My bad. So we didn't hear any of those except for Paul Louis Villani. We heard Thin Lizzy with Whiskey in the Jar. Must be too late in the evening. Whiskey in the Jar from 1972, and that was actually a 17th century Irish folk song, and that was released by the Dubliners in 1968 and also Metallica in 1998. Just forget everything I said before. Before that, we heard Fleetwood Mac, the original Fleetwood Mac, come on, with Tell Me All the Things You Do from their Kiln House album from 1970. And then we heard Rodo Sun. So I looked at independent artists, people I've been chatting to, and many is Rodo Sun, and that track was called Where To Now, and that was released in 2025. Now, Manny has a new song coming out too, but it's still in production, so as soon as it's out, I will be playing it. He emailed me the other night to say it's just about done, and he reckons that I'll like it. So if he reckons I'll like it, I reckon I will too. Now we're going to hear some of the songs that I just mentioned before. So it's just on 28 minutes past 8 o'clock, and here's some Supergrass.

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That was the Jesus and Mary Chain. That track was called The Living End. It was from their album Psycho Candy from 1985. And before that, we heard the songs that I actually pre-announced before. We heard Do It Day by Juz Dan. And again, that's my mate Daniel from up in Brisbane. And yeah, he's got a new song called Lucy's Song. And Do It Day was released in 2025. It was written for a charity initiative for people in South Africa. And he went over there and did a performance and helped out, and he's a great guy. So we did hear 1985 by Paul McCartney and Wings from the Band on the Run album from 1973. And the beginning of that bracket was All Right by the Supergrass, and that was from their 1995 album I Should Coco. So the time is just on about 12 and a half minutes to 9 o'clock. My name's Rob. I will be here till 10 o'clock. 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My sister Trish has just sent me a message. They're listening in on the boat in Norway. So hi, Trish. Hi, Michelle. Hope you're enjoying the show over there. And it's bizarre that you can pick us up anywhere, maybe even at the International Space Station if you were there. Let's listen to some more tracks. Here's a bit of Midnight Oil.

That was the band called Free, and that track was The Hunter, and they released that in 1969. It was actually a cover of a song that was written by Booker T. Jones, Steve Cropper and Donald Duck Dunn from 1967. So Free released that in 1969 from their album Tons of Sobs. And if you're a Led Zeppelin fan like myself, so that was sampled back in 1969 on the Led Zeppelin first album called Led Zeppelin. And that was from their track, How Many More Times. So have a listen to that, if you don't believe me. And before that, we heard Billy Idol with Whiplash, from the Whiplash Smile album, Don't Need a Gun, from 1986. There's something on my glasses. That's my excuse anyway. We heard before that was a track by a

independent artist band called Mac the Knife. They're from the southern suburbs of Sydney. And that track was called Man Eater. And that was released this year. And before that, I thought I'd play a song for my sister and her husband over in Norway, Berserk Warriors by Mental as Anything. That was from 1981 and the Cats and Dogs album. And we heard at the beginning of the bracket was Midnight Oil, Love's on Sale from the 1981 album Place Without a Postcard. It is the best Oils album, believe me, in my opinion. Anyway, time's just on 9.5 minutes past 9 o'clock. 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My name's Rob. I will be here for another 50 minutes till 10 o'clock. And you're picking us up at 92.3 in Barrie, 104.5 in Nowra, and 99.7 at Milton, Ulla Dulla, and on the web, triple u.org.au. 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

Well, that was In Excess with We Are the Vegetables from 1980, and that was a B-side to their single Simple Simon, which was on the A-side. We heard The Swing before that by In Excess, so that was an In Excess double play. And that was from the album The Swing from 1984, and I reckon that's the best In Excess album, but that's just my opinion. And we heard before that was Deep Purple, and that track was What's Going On Here, and that was from their Burn album, 1974. And at the beginning of the bracket was Modest Mouse, which is an American indie rock band. They've been around since 1993, believe it or not. They're still performing. I'm just looking on the interweb here. And they got three concerts going on in America, 4th and 5th and 6th of August. that track was Float On, and that was from 2004. And the album was called Good News for People Who Love Bad News. Time's just gone 28 minutes past 9 o'clock. 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And my name's Rob. I will be here till 10 o'clock. This show's called Out of the Blue. You'll be picking us up at 92.3 in Berry, 104.5 in Nowra, 99.7 at Milton, Ulladulla, and on the web, www.triple-u.org.au. 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

And that was the Distillers, and that track was Best Your Heart Is Out from their 2003 album Coral Fang. And before that, we heard Tumbleweed, and they're from around Wollongong. And that was track was called Daddy Long Legs, and that was brought out as a single in 1994. We heard a brand new song by the Brazilians, and that was called The Worm. That was released on the 24th of July. And we heard the Brazilians are from Queensland. And we heard Cold Chisel with Merry Go Round from the Breakfast at Sweethearts album from 1979. It's getting towards the pointy end of the show. It's just on 9:45. And you've been listening to Out of the Blue on Triple U FM, Shoalhaven Community Radio. My name's Rob, and I'll be back again next Thursday from 7 till 10. 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I've got some more songs I'm going to play, and be back when these are finished.

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1: And the man just said it for me, so thanks for listening to Out of the Blue with Rob. I will be back next Thursday from 7 till 10, and thanks again for your company. Don't forget to tune in on Saturday to the Get Carter Show, and you can hear Dan Carter, and he'll give you the weather, the moon report, of course. And then after that is Jukebox Saturday Night with myself and Dan. And then on Sunday, you can listen in to Pop on Triple U with Max. And after that will be Let's Rock with Jono. And then don't forget, listen in to The Fat Man on Monday night from 7 till 9 with Off the Wall with The Fat Man. They've been listening to Rob, Out of the Blue, Triple U FM, Shoalhaven Community Radio. Thanks again for your company. I'll leave you with this, an instrumental by Dennis Tech. But before I do that, I should tell you who I played. So we heard Radio Birdman, and that track was called Time to Fall, and that was from their Living Eyes album from 1981. We heard I'm Stranded from the I'm Stranded album from 1977 by the Saints. And believe it or not, it was the debut single for the Boomtown Rats with the old Bob Geldof. And that track was called Looking After Number One. Yeah, that was from 1977. All right, time to go. Leave you with Dennis Tech. And Dennis Tech was in Radio Birdman. He came from Texas, I think, in America. And he was also playing with some other bands over here. So I'll sign out and good night, and we'll see you all next week.

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Stuart Kipps, my name, and thanks for joining me. Whether you're a regular listener or this is your first experience of Dirt Music. And if you're wondering what Dirt Music is all about, let me tell you. Dirt Music is a radio show about music that comes from the heart and takes absolutely no prisoners. What you're about to hear can come from right across the musical spectrum, just so long as it's made with no concession whatsoever to fad or to fashion. It's another week, another Dirt Music. Lots of music to get through. Some of it's old, some of it's new, and some of it inevitably is in between. Have you been wondering what the new Rolling Stones album is like? Have you bought a copy? Have you streamed it? It's called Foreign Tongues. I've had a couple of listens and I like it quite a lot so far. Maybe you just don't care and you stopped listening to the Rolling Stones decades ago. But to assist you in your decision-making, we're going to have a listen this week to start the show with two songs from Foreign Tongues, The Countrified, A Ringing Hollow, and then The Stones' version. Interesting idea, their version of Amy Winehouse's You Know I'm No Good. Here we go on Dirt Music. Let me know what you think of these two tunes.

Two tunes to get us underway this week on Dirt Music, both from the brand new Rolling Stones album called Foreign Tongues. We listened to Ringing Hollow and the Stones cover of Amy Winehouse's You Know I'm No Good. Did you like them? Do you think the Stones will come back and tour Australia one more time? Will they continue touring at all? These are all the questions that surround the Rolling Stones at the moment. But let us move on. Alison Russell, very, very fine singer and songwriter, has got a new album out called In the Hour of Chaos. I think that should be plural in the country where she lives, in the hours of chaos. This is a song from it called Just Like Saturday.

Three more fine tunes on Dirt Music this week. Stuart Coop with you. A lot more to come as well, so stay tuned. But we listen to Alison Russell with a song from her brand new album, a song called Just Like Saturday. After that, a band from New Orleans. They brought out an album, what seems like only yesterday, which I liked very, very much. And they've got a new one already. It's called Florida Waters. And we listen to the tune Florida Water Blues. And then after that, Don Walker, who's got a new album coming soon, and I'm excited. I'm excited about seeing him play when he tours, when it's released, and the song from it, the latest one released, called Luck. Now, what are we going to do? I was going to say after that, but now, Morrissey, he of the Smiths fame, he of all sorts of other fame or infamy, has got a new record out, and it's got a song on it about probably the most famous music critic ever, a certain Lester Bangs. So I thought we'd have a listen to Morrissey singing about Lester Bangs, and then we'd have a listen to Lester Bangs himself in his musician mode. Here we go.

three intriguing and diverse tunes there on the Dirt Music Radio Show this week. First up, Morrissey. Yes, Morrissey, with his song about the famous rock music critic Lester Bangs, who died in the early 1980s. Morrissey, before he was Des Morrissey, was known as Stephen Morrissey, and you heard the references to the New York Dolls in that song. And Morrissey wrote a fan-styled book about the New York Dolls before the formation of the Smiths, and a whole lot of things he's done as a solo artist since then. And then I thought, well, okay, let's have a listen to Lester Bangs himself with his band The Delinquents, from an album that was recorded and released in 1980 called Duke Savages and the Brazos. And the song we listened to, I'm in Love with My Walls. We followed that with Loren and Buck Meek. Going back, I just like it, felt like playing it again. Going back to 2021 and their version of Early Morning Rain, a very distinctive take on the song written by Gordon Lightfoot, but probably best known via the version done by Peter, Paul and Mary. Something new now, Zar, S-A-Z-R. Well, known to her mum and dad as Sarah Roche, and a new song from her, terrific one, called To You.

Lots and lots of great new music around, whether it comes from the Rolling Stones, who we started the show with, or very, very new contemporary artists. We listened then to, from Sydney, I think, Sazar, S-A-Z-R, a new song from her called To You. After that, a duo I like very much, divide their time between Brooklyn in the United States and New York City and Melbourne, but I think there's more time in Brooklyn than there is in Melbourne. Leluke, new album from them called Sweet Thief, and a terrific song from them called Homesick in L.A. And then an artist I like very, very much from the United States, Israel Nash. He's got a new album out called Rain Plans, and from that album we listen to Maya Canyon. It is time for me to say goodbye to those of you taking the syndicated show. Hope you can join me next week for another Dirt Music coming to you from the studios of 2SER and around Australia, thanks to the Community Radio Network. I'm a big fan of the saxophone player Lakeisha Benjamin. She came to Australia, it seems like a lot of years ago, and I saw her play in Sydney. She was incredible. She's got a brand new album out called We Dream, and this is a piece from it called Flame Keeper.

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2: Hey, Pat.
1: Hey, Jared.
2: It's good to be back in the studio with you, my friend.
1: Yep, summer break is over, and it's time to get back into that production mode.
2: And this episode, right here, right now, marks 24 years of bringing the sounds of Memphis to the airwaves. 24 years.
1: I honestly can't believe it's been that long. Can't believe it.
2: It's such an amazing achievement, and I think there are a lot of station directors and programming directors listening to the show right now at all of our incredible carriers and subscribers around the world, nodding their heads in agreement.
1: A lot of public radio programming has come and gone in those 24 years. Styles have changed, trends have changed, but thanks to all the artists, labels, venues, volunteers, and community partners in this city, this little show out of Memphis endures.
2: And there are so many people to thank for that.
1: And many to remember. I'm specifically thinking about our original hosts, the Memphis Horns, Andrew Love and Wayne Jackson, and our beloved founder, Sid Selvage.
2: And I think this episode actually marks a pretty personal milestone for you too, doesn't it, Pat?
1: Oh, Jared, I didn't think you'd remember. Well, honestly, you're the new guy around here, so I really didn't expect you to even know.
2: Well, please allow me to inform our audience that this very episode marks Pat Mitchell's 20th year as the host of Bill Street Caravan.
1: 20 years, y'all!
2: We have some really special things lined up for this program to commemorate that.
1: Should I be scared?
2: Absolutely. It's gonna be so great. But right now, we have to get to the music. We have world-renowned jazz saxophonist Kirk Whalum about to take the stage at the Crosstown Theater in Memphis, Tennessee.
1: 12 Grammy nominations and a win in 2011 for his song, It's What I Do. Kirk Whalum has performed and recorded with Aretha, Quincy Jones, Luther Vandross, The Winans, Al Green, Babyface, and Whitney Houston. There are very few sidemen in the history of recorded music with a resume like Kirk Whalum's.
2: A global citizen in the truest sense, but Memphis is the place he calls home.
1: His new album, Humanité, drops October 11th. You can order a copy from Amazon or at kirkwhalum.com.
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1: Here's Kirk Whalum live on Bill Street Caravan.

I tend to expect that Grover Washington would just show up one of these days when we're playing a groove like that. You know, he probably won't, but I just feel like he ought to. You know, back in the day when I was first getting started, man, I thought Grover Washington hung the moon. That brother. We have any Grover Washington fans in the house? I love them, and he loved us, man. All of us were trying to do this, you know, play this horn. He would hang out with us, you know, just really just make us feel special. Well, I think tonight, if we play the right thing, he might just show up in Crosstown. Like, for instance, if Gary Gowan over here would play a little something, like... Oh, so I don't see him yet. But what if Jackie Clark back there put a little of that thing on it? I'm looking for him. Not yet. We probably ought to ask.

0: Kirk, Uncle Kirk, sitting here with you in a great place because as I've been reminded, as I'm sure you know, you can't go a day without being reminded you're home, and we're always glad to have you home and glad to experience your leadership when you're here and your performances when you're here. How does it feel when you're able to play to friends and family and fans and new friends in Memphis, Tennessee?
1: It's always good to be home. And yet there is that dichotomy, right? Like there is the warm embrace and the affirmation of being at home. And like I can have the worst read in the world, and they, which by the way, tonight I don't have great reads tonight. It's like something happened like with the barometric pressure or something. I just went through 8 reads and I'm still not happy. But that doesn't matter when you're at home, because it's not that. It's like they're feeling you, they're sharing the space with you and hearing you. But at the same time, it's a little nerve-wracking sometimes to be at home performing. So there's always that tension between those two things, man. Yeah, but I love it.
0: Outside of the stage, when you think of Memphis, Tennessee, whether it be in the past or in the present, what are some of the places that make you feel most at home?
1: Sure. Well, you know, home meant church for the longest time. You know, my dad being a pastor and our world revolving around that little building and that little group of people. And I say little group, you know, it was one of the first, I guess what we would now call a mega church, where you had 1,000 members. That was a very big deal back in the 70s. So church always, you know, reminded me of home. But I'll say to be in Crosstown is a pretty cool thing, because growing up, I remember coming here to shop and to get school clothes. And then when we moved here, moved back home, and we saw, man, the blight here in Crosstown and in the general area, it was really discouraging. And in such a big sort of elephant in the room kind of way, that Crosstown would be, have bats flying through it, Sears Crosstown. But now, with this redemptive remake, what I would call it, using the imagination to see, you know, what it looks like when the bottom line is not the bottom line. The bottom line now in this space is, are the arts moving forward? Because art fuels life. And is there social justice being lived out in the model? You know, we talk about you can do well and do good at the same time. That was a thing at once upon a time, where people didn't want to do well if they weren't doing any good. But now it's like, oh, I just want to do well. I don't really care about who, you know, me buy up these companies and to sell them off. So that ethos is alive and well in this space that we're sitting in. So, you know, to me, man, I just love being here. I love taking people through here.
0: You sort of hit on a couple of things that connected a few dots for me. You talk about church being a place that is home for you. And on that stage, it felt like church. How do you minister in a position like that, that isn't a designated religious space?
1: And that actually gets to the heart of, like, you know, what is a church? To sort of go to the backside of your question and say that at the core, we still have the answer to that question wrong. Like, what is a church? Well, it's that building over there on the corner of Bellevue or whatever. A church is not a building. The church is a group of people. It's a living organism. And so in that sense, the church, quote unquote, can be anywhere. This is a space where we accentuate and celebrate the spiritual essence of humanity and say, this music is being played tonight specifically to celebrate our spirituality and say, I'm a Christian, this person over here is Jewish, that person's a Muslim, that person's Buddhist, this person's is agnostic. And there's not that tension that we kind of are around, where we can't mention politics, we can't mention religion. Well, here we kind of mention all of that.
0: Speaking again of home and speaking of celebrations, this night that we're listening to was the night that you shared the stage with your nephews. Can you tell me a bit about how that made you feel at home and how that made everyone else, I'm sure, in the room feel at home, and how that moment sort of resonated with you?
1: Sure. So family is everything. All of our society and everything is really based on family. And so for me, that is also my reality and my work, that I come into this space having been motivated and inspired by my uncle, who was dean of music at Morehouse. And then, of course, my brothers are both musically inclined. One's a pastor, one is a professional singer. But then now, here's another generation of people with my last name. One is in musical theater, Cortland, and then Cameron with Bruno Mars, and my son Kyle is now on the Kelly Clarkson show. He's, you know, he was touring with her, but now it's like a gig, like a job there in Hollywood with Kelly Clarkson. And then my other nephew Kenneth is a solo artist, and Kenneth played with Maxwell, and he also played with Jay-Z and a lot of other great artists.
0: Well, we want to talk about Humanité. When we talk about Memphis, you aren't just a Memphian, you're a global citizen, and this record speaks to the places that you've touched and the people that you've touched in far lands and the people who have exchanged their gifts with you.
1: For me to be from Memphis and then to go out into the world representing, you know, again, as far as I'm concerned, not all that well. I'm just trying my best to do my best, but with a lot of joy and a lot of gusto, representing the incredible innovative spirit, and many times innovative because it had to be out of necessity, the improvising spirit, right? The one that said, well, okay, we don't have the best instrument, so what we're going to do is we'll get a harmonica or just other ways that they adapted, and they paved the way for us to be able to do what I'm doing, to get on planes and to go and record in France and to be speaking French with the people, and then record in, you know, Nigeria and Kenya and Indonesia and Japan. And for me, Humanité, or humanity in English, is that. It's about identifying and celebrating how vastly different we can be from country to country, culture to culture. But man, we're all the same. We all need affirmation. We all need to be accepted. We all need encouragement. We all grieve. We all mess up. It's like that is the part that we were trying to get at with this new CD and with the documentary. And the filmmaker saw that, hey, wait a minute, that's the beloved community. That's who you're talking about. This is what Humanité, this is what humanity is, beloved by God, vertical, right? And then with the challenge of loving each other, that we would be beloved by each other horizontally, to me, that is Humanité.
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Gotcha. Yeah. I can't tell if y'all ready, Lynn. Because all I see is a spotlight. I know it's people out there, but I just want to hear the people.

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1: 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The soundtrack of America was made in Tennessee. We're back, and for those of you just tuning in, we have Memphis music icon Kirk Whalum with us on the show today.
0: Joining him on stage in the second half are his immensely talented nephews, Cameron and Cortland.
1: Music fans will probably recognize Cameron through his work with Bruno Mars and Jesse J.
0: Cortland is best known for his work with Wynton Marsalis, jazz at Lincoln Center, and his work in musical theater.
1: Stay tuned for a special feature during this half of the program, as we will be recognizing Pat's remarkable milestone of 20 years as the host of Bill Street Caravan.
0: I have no idea what you have in store. You really didn't have to do anything.
1: Yeah, we kind of did. I mean, 20 years is a really big deal. And our listeners probably don't know your service to the local music and art scene began at least a decade before that. Not to mention your work with the Memphis Music Foundation. You're the executive director of the Stax Music Academy, one of the most amazing youth programs in the nation. Bill Street Caravan is actually just a tiny part of what you do, and we want to recognize you and give you, a few props, you know?
0: Well, I am still nervous. And I'm also ready to get back to listening to Kirk Whalum blowing the roof off at the Crosstown Theater. Enough about me.
1: Okay, all right then. Well, let's do it. Here's more from Kirk Whalum live on Bill Street Caravan.
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1996.

0: Hey, everybody. This is Darren Dorton, and I'm really thrilled to be back here at Bill Street Caravan today as we're celebrating 20 years of Pat Mitchell on Bill Street Caravan. I wanted to remember some of the highlights and lowlights of your career. We spent a lot of time together.
1: We really did spend a lot of time together. You always challenged me to try something new, and I appreciate that.
0: Well, good. That's good to know. Well, we met and started working together when Bill Street Caravan was formed. Was it 1995?
1: 96.
0: 96. And we both had different roles.
1: Actually, do you know what I was actually hired to do?
0: No.
1: To help Sid salvage with the paperwork.
0: I see.
1: That's really what I was hired to do.
0: An assistant.
1: Yes.
0: Essentially.
1: And so, yeah, make sure those releases get signed. And that lasted, I think, for maybe 6 months. And then I moved somehow to marketing and communications on the Blues Foundation side.
0: I started out as associate producer with Sid. So initially my role was just sort of logging tapes and, you know, taking notes and helping with the production. The show was on the air 5 years, maybe 4 or 5 years. Then you and I started hosting. Does that seem about right?
1: Yeah. It was 2 years of the horns.
0: Yep.
1: Which was completely crazy.
0: Yeah.
1: And then in the middle of the second year of Joyce and Sam the Sham, they left the show. They said they weren't going to continue. And
0: they had nowhere else to turn.
1: They had nowhere else to go. And they said, hey, do you guys want to do this for a minute until we figure out what we're going to do?
0: Yeah. We had a lot of good times going to blues festivals, obviously. And one of the highlights, I did want to mention this, was when we were at Syracuse.
1: One of the best festivals ever.
0: Towards the end of the night, I was back with Tommy Dills, the engineer, and I heard Kenny singing his his classic tune he always does, Blues Falling Down Like Rain.
1: I love that song.
0: And I was like, boy, somebody's singing there. It really doesn't sound right. What's going on? And I walk around the front of the stage, and there's your mug on the video screen. I guess he had called you up on stage.
1: Really? No, I was standing on the side of the stage, and they had a mic in my hand, and I didn't know it was hot. And I was not even really paying attention to the fact that the mic was there. It's working. I'm singing. Next thing I know, the mic is moving to my mouth, and I'm singing. Yes, yes. It was quite the night.
0: It was pretty bad, too, I will say. But
1: Yeah. I shouldn't sing in public.
0: No, but that was a great memory.
1: It's funny to think back on 20 years because there was so much in the archives of Bill Street Caravan. There's so much music that is amazing. Performances from B.B. King and John Lee Hooker and Charles Brown, you know.
0: And the other thing I was thinking about was when we were at B.B. King's.
1: Yeah.
0: And doing all the interviews on stage. Some of those were great fun. Some of them were complete disasters.
1: Yeah.
0: I mean,
1: one comes to mind. There's this artist who, you know, I appreciate and love as an artist, but he's not much of a talker.
0: No.
1: And so at the beginning of the show, we would have an interview with the artist in front of the live audience, and then we would have the performance. Well, some artists just like to perform. And so here we are doing this live interview in front of the audience. And I would ask a question and he could answer it in one word.
0: Yes.
1: And
0: no.
1: Then my questions progressively got longer as I was trying
0: That's
1: to
0: right.
1: just pull something out of him. It was the most painful 30 minutes of my life. Because no matter what I asked, he still goes, yeah, that's true.
0: That's right. My favorite performance from those days back then was Willie Foster.
1: Willie
0: in the
1: Foster.
0: Wheelchair. And there was a tune he did called Love Me that I just remember I would listen to it over and over and over again. It's so, so good. That was one of my favorites. And he was a real compelling interview, too.
1: But there were some moments where great festivals that are no longer with us that you just can't find. There was such a plethora of festivals. Some of those places are still around, the Waterfront Blues Festival in Portland, the Mississippi Valley Blues Festival. And so I think of all the years that we were together, not only did we get to listen to all this great music, but the impact that you had on my life. So
0: well,
1: I thank you, friend.
0: Good to know. And I just want to take this time to say, Pat, you have done a great job with the show all these years. It's evolved tremendously from what it was back in the early 90s to what it is today. It's so good to see Bill Street Caravan is still alive and well today, and everything you guys have done to move it forward. So kudos to you. Congratulations on a great 20 years, and I hope I can come back for maybe 30 and 40.
1: Yeah, we'll be in our wheelchairs.
0: That's
1: you
0: right.
1: Roll on in. Thank you so much.
2: Let's let Kirk Whalum take us out. You do the honors.
1: Here's more from Kirk Whalum live on Beale Street Caravan.

Thank you, ladies and gentlemen. Courtland Whalum, Cameron Whalum. Thank you so much. We're going to take a break. We'll have a quick intermission. Don't stay too long. We're going to be playing music if you're out too long. But I know you may need to stop by the little girl's room, the little boy's room. We'll be back with more music, all right? God bless you. Thank you.

0: That was Kirk Whalum featuring his nephews Cameron and Cortland live on Bill Street Caravan. For more info on Kirk and his new album, Humanité, head over to kirkwhalum.com.
1: And don't forget to take a look at his tour dates. Kirk tours all over the world. Chances are, Kirk is coming to a theater in your area soon. And this is a live show you don't want to miss.
0: Every Kirk Whalum performance is a blessing. 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
0: Hi, this is Noddy. Thanks so much for your company and welcome to the program for the week commencing the 27th of July 2026. This is Aussie Music Weekly, your weekly fix of new, local and independent Australian music. Coming up on this week's show, got that dynamic duo from Western Australia, Old Mervs, with their latest release. We head to Melbourne and introduce you to an outfit called the Hunter Express and another duo, yeah, Tex Perkins and Matt Walker, coming together for the first time, at least under their own names anyway, and their new one on the way as well. In our In Focus interview segment, we're chatting with the one-time frontman of the band Machine Gun Fellatio. Yes, Mr. Pinky Beecroft will be our guest. And in the backtrack segment, heading right to the 1980s decade for something from the mighty Cold Chisel. All that and stacks more, so do hope you can stay with us. Well, to kick things off, it's Melbourne band Clam and a track from their upcoming fourth album, which will be called And In Glue and is out on the 16th of October. The band say the song is all about not wanting to stop, or not wanting to be told to stop, more importantly. So to get things underway, crank this one up. It's Clam with Rats.

0: Love.
1: Yeah, the sounds there of a four-piece band from regional Victoria, Ocean Sleeper, and from their upcoming album, Peace When I'm Dead, which will be out on the 21st of August. That's their new single called Forever Drug. In fact, it was the last track that was written and recorded during the recording sessions for the album, which happened overseas in Los Angeles. And those guys have announced a couple of tour dates. Here they are, September the 4th. It all gets underway, the tour for Ocean Sleeper at Liberty Hall in Sydney. September the 5th, they're playing the night after at the

0: Princess Theatre in Brisbane. September the 11th, they head into Adelaide to play at the Hindley Street Music Hall, and September the 12th at the Forum in Melbourne. Thanks so much for your company. 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It's Noddy here. Up shortly, I'm going to bring you a little bit of a supergroup of sorts, including members from the bands The Meanies as well as Even. It's an outfit called Bag Full of Bees. Also on the way, we head to Melbourne and an outfit called The Hunter Express.
1: Thinking about you tonight, just kiss me up all night, I'm over everything now.
0: And the new one on the way for Tex Perkins and Matt Walker.
2: We just might like taking chances.
0: So coming up on this week's show, we do our In Focus interview segment. This time around, we're chatting with Pinky Beecroft all about his upcoming new solo album. And later this hour, the Backtrack segment. This time around, we're heading back to the middle part of the 80s decade for something from the mighty Cold Chisel. Well, on to Western Australian duo Old Mervs now, who have announced that their upcoming second album, Car Parks, will be released on the 2nd of October. Apparently, the album's objective this time around, compared to their debut release, was to make them sound more like a band, because they're talking about how they sound when they play live. Here it is anyway, the new single from Old Mervs.

0: Yeah, the sounds there of a Melbourne band featuring Mr. Link Meany from the Meanies, along with a couple of musicians from Even amongst its members. So, yeah, a little bit of a super group of sort. But the band actually originally started off as a solo project for Link on his own. That's the sounds there of Bag Full of Bees, and the track you heard was Odd Couple. You are listening to Aussie Music Weekly, coming to you around Australia on the Community Radio Network. And around about this time each week, we do our In Focus interview. Pinky Beecroft is a name you may associate it with the band Machine Gun Fellatio, of which he was the frontman back in the day. Well, he then went on to form the band The White Russians, but the next step in his musical career is an album under his own name set for release in August. And ahead of the release of what will be Lonesome Wolf, we welcome Pinky to Aussie Music Weekly. Hey Pinky, how you doing?
1: Good, how are you?
0: Not bad at all. Well, it's been close to two decades since your previous album, a period during which you've been incredibly busy with other creative projects, which we'll delve a little bit more into shortly. I understand that there wasn't a particular plan as such to make this album. So what was the catalyst for you to return to music at this time, would you say?
1: Look, I've always done bits and pieces, and I recorded a few records with the White Russians, but life got in the way, and I got a call from a guy named Damien Caffarella, who is a producer and multi-instrumentalist who lives in Melbourne, and he said, I want you to do vocals on a track. He was making a Guy Clark covers record, of all things, and said to me, will you sing one of the songs? I said, yeah, sure. So I went down to his studio in Melbourne, and then we just started tooling around with different ideas, and I said, I've got a couple of songs I wouldn't mind putting down if we've got a day. And he said, well, let's do it now. And by the end of 2 days, we were looking at each other like, I think we got a record here, or at least the beginnings of one. Yeah, that's how it happened. It was a lucky accident.
0: Now, when you did get started to work on the album, how much of a conscious decision was there to, I guess, do something different from your past musical projects?
1: Probably pretty conscious. I mean, I kind of didn't ever really feel happy just concentrating in one area most of my musical life. You know, the criticism MGF always got was that we didn't fit into any categories, and that one minute we'd do something quite rocky and the next minute we'd do something quite poppy and all things in between. And I guess that's just me, really. I get bored in one thing. Also, I wanted to make a record that sounded like a lot of stuff I was listening to at the time. I was kind of listening to a lot of, for want of a better word, country, I suppose. But I don't know that country's a great word, because it means so many things. And it almost becomes meaningless, because you think, well, there's whole sections of country I'm not keen on. But yeah, I just wanted to do something. I guess the word is a bit more chilled than what I'd done previously.

0: album Lonesome Wolf will be released in August, and obviously so far we've heard the tracks Band of Gold and the latest one, My Heart Is in the Wrong Place, which we'll play shortly. So how reflective are these of the rest of the material that's going to appear on the full album?
1: I think they're a really good indicator. This is maybe the most consistent record I've ever made. It has the one vibe from beginning to end, pretty much. So if you dig those two tracks, then that's kind of what the record is. If you don't like those two tracks, you're probably not going to like the album.
0: Well, there's some really lovely backup vocals on Band of Gold. I'd be interested for you to reveal the artist behind the voice for us and how you came to work with that particular person.
1: That's Queenie, who is making a bit of a name for herself at the moment. She's doing a lot of stuff. She's kind of the it girl of the hour. I don't know. I just contacted us. Damien had done some work with her and Henry Wagons. They had a side project going, and he'd produced their stuff. And I said, let's get Queenie over because it needed something. And I kind of wanted a great female voice on the record. I ended up with two. I ended up with Queenie and a person named Gabrielle Parker, who is also on the record. Just two great singers. I got lucky because they both said, yeah, all right, come over. And I'd seen Queenie at a festival in the Hunter Valley called Dashville. And anyone who's seen her live, her voice is pretty knockout. So yeah, that's what happened.

0: We are chatting with Pinky Beecroft on this week's edition of Aussie Music Weekly, all about his upcoming album release, Lonesome Wolf. Now, as I said earlier, you've been certainly very busy in recent years with your other creative projects, predominantly that in the area of script writing. So what sense of satisfaction do you get from that particular art form, say, compared to making music?
1: None.
0: At least you're honest.
1: Blunt. It was a day job for me for my entire working life, and that's what I did. And once upon a time, yeah, it was an enormous amount of fun, and I worked on some fun shows, and it's just what I always did to pay the rent. Music doesn't pay very well and never really did. So I always kept my day job, and that's what I did. And I never really talked about it in the musical world. I kind of kept quiet about it because it was always my work life and music was my creative life, if that makes any sense. TV is one of those weird industries where, particularly screenwriting, you have a lot of people who've never done it and are no good at it telling you what to do constantly and are in charge of you. And they run the networks mostly, and they have no idea what a script is or how it all works or what to do, but they spend their entire lives ruling over you and telling you what you should be doing and what you shouldn't be doing and telling you to redo things. And it's very strange. It's kind of like my dream is to come back from after I die, to come back as maybe a brain surgeon or an airline pilot and be flying a load of these people somewhere and be 40,000 feet up in the air and say, okay, well, you guys give it a go because you seem to know everything there is to know about stuff that you've never done before. So you guys fly the plane. I'm just going to go take a nap. It's kind of a dream I always had and still have, but I don't know. The last 2 years have just sort of gone, damn it, I'm going to go and concentrate on music again. And I think I'm happier for it, just very broke.
0: Is there any parallels, would you say, between the art of script writing and the art of songwriting, taking away, obviously, that control, as you say, from the networks, which is obviously having an impact of, you know, of what's being said and what's being done?
1: I suspect there is. Like, it depends a bit. I don't know how to answer that. For me, in music, I always had the luxury of not really having to rely on it for paying the rent, etc. And so I wasn't really interested in what other people had to say or what they thought, which is, I guess, why I love it, because it's my space where I just go, well, I like this and this is what I want to do. If you're in a band with seven people, then it gets a bit tricky because then you've got a lot of input, some of which is not necessarily helpful. My advice to people in bands is to get out of them and go do your own thing. But I think they were both very different things for me because one was a job and one was this is where I just do what I feel like doing.
0: All right, well, let's go out now with what is the current single, My Heart Is in the Wrong Place, a track that actually wasn't written by yourself. So what sort of reservations did you initially have in recording this one, given I guess you've always been an artist predominantly known for writing and recording your own material?
1: I didn't mean to record it. I didn't mean to do it. I went to see Ben Salter play at my local pub, and it was a small room, and he played this gig which was spellbinding, and in the middle of it he pulled out this song and it blew my mind, and I thought, well, great song. That's a great, great, great song. And a couple of weeks later I was down making the album, and in between breaks and stuff, I just, like, you know, testing out mics and things, I kept singing this song. Damien was like, do you want to record this and get it out of your system? Because you keep singing this song over and over. I said, yeah. So I did. I recorded a version of it just to get it out of my head. And then it was later that I found out Ben had written it for Vicar and Linda and that they'd already released it as a single. And I thought, oh, well, I won't release it. I'm just happy to have done something with it. And then Damien kept playing it to people who'd go, oh, wow, you should release this. This is all right. And I'd sort of had a few conversations with Ben back and forth. I don't know him very well, but I'd written to him and said, hey, I recorded your song and hope you don't mind. I'm thinking of putting it on a record. And he went, yeah, whatever, go for it. So yeah, that's what happened. And in the end, it became a single, which is pretty nuts.
0: Yeah. All right. Well, let's hear it now. And Pinky, thank you so much for giving up for your time for us here on Aussie Music Weekly.
1: Thanks for having me. Really appreciate it.

That was Pinky Beecroft there with his latest song, as written by Ben Salter, My Heart Is In The Wrong Place. And that comes out from his upcoming album, Lonesome Wolf, which will be out next month. Well, we've reached around about the halfway point of this week's edition of Aussie Music Weekly. Plenty more reasons for you to stick around, and they include the new single on the way for Melbourne outfit The Hunter Express. We head to Alice Springs and the new one from singer-songwriter Charlie Ivan, and Tex Perkins, along with Matt Walker, with their new single Is Not Too Far Away as well. Up next, though, we're going to do the backtrack segment. This time around, we're heading back to the 80s decade for something from Cold Chisel. But to get us there, it's singer-songwriter Anna Anastasia. And from her upcoming debut EP, Ever Spring, this was a track that was inspired by her becoming a mother for the second time. And it's called Mothership.

Yeah, backtrack time now here on Aussie Music Weekly, and some sad news in over the past fortnight or so, announcing the passing of saxophone player Andy Bickers, who died after a long battle with cancer. Andy had performed with a heap of bands over the years, including the likes of Midnight Oil, Ice House, Silverchair, as well as Diesel. And in addition, he also recorded in the studio with a lot of other Aussie bands, UMI, Hoodoo Gurus, and The Presets, to name a few. Well, tributes and messages of condolence has understandably come in from right across the music industry over the past couple of weeks, from people like Richard Clapton, Jimmy Barnes, as well as Ivor Davies. But it was actually Cold Chisel that Andy had played with the most over his career, in fact being part of the group's touring musicians for around about 3 decades. So, as we say, valet to Andy Bickers. Let's backtrack now to the year 1983. And from Cold Chisel's 5th album, 20th Century, here is a track featuring Andy's handiwork on the saxophone, Saturday Night.

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1: You said it under your breath. What's left to give?

The Sounds Air of Melbourne act The Hunter Express. And from their forthcoming EP, Gold Fades, a song all about the time you place into friendships that aren't really going anywhere. That one is called Over Everything. Well, we've got time to squeeze in one more track on this week's edition of Aussie Music Weekly before we have to say goodbye. So let's head to Alice Springs and a singer-songwriter from that city called Charlie Ivan. This track comes from his upcoming album, Out Nothing, which will be out on the 7th of August. And around about that date, he's announced a tour to support the album release. So here are the all-important dates where you can see Charlie. August the 13th, he kicks it off at Frank's in Thirroul, just south of Sydney. August the 14th, he's in Sydney itself, playing at the Vanguard in Newtown. August the 20th, he heads to Melbourne to play at the Northcote Social Club. August the 21st, he's in Hobart. Unfortunately, I haven't been given the details of the venue there, so look that up on his website. August the 22nd, he's at the Scenic in Adelaide, and August the 29th at the Junk Bar in Brisbane. Let's hear what he sounds like. This is Charlie Ivan for you now with Fait Accompli.

around Australia on the Community Radio Network and heard through your local community radio station. This is Aussie Music Weekly, and unfortunately, that's all the time that we have to share with you new local and independent music on this edition of the program. Don't despair, though. We'll be back at the same time next week on the same station you're hearing us through right now. And on next week's show, we're going to do an in-focus interview with the duo Kilby Kennedy. Aussie Music Weekly is brought to you around Australia with thanks to the Community Broadcasting Association of Australia, who beam this show out each and every week via the Community Radio Network. And to find out the details of your nearest station that's taking the show, easiest thing to do is go to our website, aussiemusicweekly.com.au. Well, to take us out, it's the new single for Tex Perkins and Matt Walker. Now, the pair have worked together in a couple of bands, including the most recent incarnation of the Cruel Sea, as well as the Fat Rubber Band, but this is the first time that they've come together to work together under their own name. And this track comes from their debut album, which will be out on the 28th of August and is going to be called Before the Show. And that will be followed by a tour going right around the country across the months of September, October, and November. This song, apparently all about accepting life's uncertainties and turning them into a form of strength. It's Tex Perkins and Matt Walker to take us out with Maybe Tomorrow. And I'll see you next week.

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And this goes all around every community radio station in this nation.

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0: We had a bit of a close call last week. We were heading into the park and for some reason, I just thought I'd check to make sure we hadn't left anything in the car. Turns out, Dan had left the wallet and the keys sitting on the front seat. Anyone could have just jumped in and driven off.
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One in five kids don't complete year 12, often having a significant impact on the rest of their lives. It's not just up to parents and teachers, it's up to everyone to inspire and encourage them.

0: 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It's not just singing in the rain with Rain. It's a drive through a world of music and motorsports you can listen to on Mondays from 11 till 1pm.
1: 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So, if you're worried about getting caught, you should be. 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You won't know where, you won't know when. Authorised by the New South Wales Government, Sydney.

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Then why not tune in to Bangers and Mash with me, Jason. 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

0: 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I'm James B., and stay tuned for the man, Tom Parker, with 2 hours of uninterrupted nostalgia.
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Without a break, your body's internal fuel gauge tricks you into thinking you can keep going. 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
5: Eddie on the week, holding at 530 cents a kilo and 712 cents a kilo, respectively. Across all stock categories, lamb led total volume with just over 31,000 head offered, clearing 65% at an average of 676 cents a kilo and $230 per head. For the highlights of the week, from Deniliquin, a line of 313 Merino ewe lambs, aged 11 to 12 months old and weighing an average of 52 kilos, returned $340 per head and will travel to a bile in Deniliquin. 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
2: Good morning, I'm Lee Harrison. The United States military says it's completed a heavy wave of strikes against Iran. US authority says it's in retaliation for attempted ballistic missile attacks on American forces. Iranian state media is reporting three people have been killed, including a two-year-old child. The two countries have engaged in escalating strikes since a ceasefire fell apart in June. Latest figures show Australia's fallen further behind targets set under the National Housing Accord, despite an uptick in home building approvals. June was the first month since February to record an increase in approvals. But Master Builders Australia Chief Executive Danita Warne says we're falling further behind the goal of delivering 1.2 million homes by the end of the decade.
3: Overall, we are around 86,000 homes short. So it is going to be increasingly more difficult to achieve that target.
2: The eSafety Commissioner says all platforms must comply with the Online Safety Act as it takes legal action against messaging service Telegram. The regulator alleges the platform failed to remove violent and extremist material for weeks after the content was reported. Commissioner Julie Inman-Grant says digital platforms must meet their obligations to protect the community.
4: Australians have the right to expect that services operating and generating revenue in this country are responsible for preventing platforms from being used to spread material that can radicalize, incite violence, and cause real-world harm.
2: New Victorian Premier Ben Carroll remains tight-lipped on his plans for the Melbourne Suburban Rail Loop, with the state in line to save tens of billions of dollars if he did tear up the contracts. Stephanie Wacklewick reports.
5: The Premier has refused to cancel any contracts already signed for the first stage of the SRL, but he has left the door open to diverting that money into other infrastructure projects.
6: Every dollar of my government will be invested where it delivers the greatest value for Victoria.
5: A report by the Parliamentary Budget Office commissioned by Libertarian MP David Limbrick has found cancelling Stage 1 could cost the government more than $1.8 billion in termination fees. But the move would also save the budget $21 billion over the next 10 years. Tunnel boring machines are set to start digging in September, and Mr Carroll says Cabinet will consider the project when it meets next week. Mr Carroll was Transport Minister from 2020 to 2023 at the height of alleged Big Build corruption. And Shadow Minister Matthew Guy says Mr Carroll cannot be trusted when he says he will respect taxpayer dollars.
7: He says he didn't know about it. Well, maybe he did and he ignored it. Or maybe he was too stupid to understand what was happening in his own portfolio. But it can't be neither of those.
5: Stephanie Wacklewick, State Parliament, Melbourne.
2: In other news, three men are behind bars accused of kidnapping two men during an alleged drug deal in Sydney's southwest. Police say the alleged victims had arranged to supply 6 kilos of cocaine to a group of men at St John's Park. And the opposition says the Prime Minister must stand down Northern Territory MP Luke Gosling after he was charged with assault. Police allege Mr Gosling assaulted Territory Administrator David Connolly at an event in Darwin earlier this month. This is Air News. Geelong has put an end to Collingwood's winning run, beating the Magpies by 25 points. The win catapults the Cats into a crucial top six spot. Geelong forward Ollie Henry ecstatic with the result.
8: It's a really good win, and I think it was something that was really important to us around this time of year, and I think we're just sort of building into, you know, what could be an exciting time of the year.
2: Meanwhile, Pies key defender Jeremy Howe could be out for the rest of the season after suffering a suspected broken arm. In the NRL, the Roosters had a record-breaking night in Townsville, beating the Cowboys 82-12. It's the first time since 1935 that more than 80 points have been scored by a team in an NRL game. The Roosters' Victor Radley pleased with their efforts.
9: Really proud of the effort. You know, you can have first half like we did and kind of get a bit lazy in the second half, which we weren't outstanding in the second half, but we kind of got back to our footy and then, you know, we ended up with 80 points, which is really pleasing because we could have just got a bit carried away and let them back into the game.
2: And Stephen Peters will coach the Perth Glory Women for another 2 years after signing a contract extension with the club. Peters was first appointed head coach in 2024. Australian Independent Radio News.
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10: And it's a very good morning to you this Friday morning, the 31st of July. We're just about out of July. It's just about done, folks. If you wanted July, get in there and enjoy it. We're in for a sunny day today. The chance of fog around the Southern Highlands early this morning and a bit of frost as you go inland. Light winds becoming south-southeasterly up to 20 kilometres an hour in the middle of the day and becoming lighter in the evening. It is a very clear sky out there as I rode the pushy down to the studio there in Nowra this morning. It is currently 4.6 degrees in Nowra. Apparently it says it feels like 0.1, which makes it warmer than last week. Believe it or not, this time last week, but it's not warm. If you're in Ulladulla at the moment, it's currently 6.6 degrees and feels like 3 degrees, so it's not warm there either. We are, I should say, pleased to say there are no active warnings for the whole south coast, so that's good news. There's zero chance of rain, essentially, or almost zero chance of rain. Moderate fire danger rating and a moderate UV index. Don't start thinking about those hats, folks, despite the cold weather. We're in, if you're in Nowra today, you can expect a sunny day and 17 degrees. Tomorrow, 5 degrees overnight, 17, and a late shower. Believe that if I say it. And on Sunday, still cold overnight, 5 degrees, but 21 for sunny on Sunday and Monday. 21, expect the maximum both those days before we get back down to cooler weather. If you're in Ulladulla today, the expected maximum just 14 degrees. Partly cloudy, areas of morning frost, winds even tending down to the southwest if you're in Ulladulla, which always makes it feel a little bit colder, I think. That's what I feel like in wintertime anyway. 14 degrees, mostly sunny today, but a bit of cloud around if you're around Ulladulla. 9 to 14 and mostly sunny on Saturday. Sunny on Sunday, 9 to 18. 18 degrees expected again on Monday in Ulladulla. Really, most chance of rain, perhaps midweek, but not much, less than a millimetre. We're having a very dry spell, and yeah, the long-term forecasts are indeed for that to keep going for the next 3 months at least. On the roads, there are no incidents reported at the moment. I should say, of course, if you do, if there is a local incident that would be good to share with listeners, you are always welcome to give us a call here in the studio, 44221045. And the trains on the South Coast Line are reported as running on time as well. Going to kick their morning music off. I'll tell you about our guests later on. Saw Zoe Elliott at the Tea Club last Sunday in Nowra, launching her new EP, My Heart Remembers, and here is the title track, An Atmospheric Little Piece.

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5: Triple U indeed it is, and it's 18 minutes past 6 o'clock. And we heard there before those words from our wonderful sponsors, from Gotye, of course, with Somebody That I Used to Know, featuring Kimbra. And before that, the top of the program, we heard from Zoe Elliott, My Heart Remembers, the name of her EP released on Sunday at the Tea Club in Nowra. And Zoe lives all the way over the hill in Kangaroo Valley. Just to tell you about the program this morning, apart from hopefully some music which will make you feel happy, which we like people feel happy. There was obviously for many people have heard, probably seen on social media, a lot of commentary about decisions made at the meeting of Shoalhaven City Council on Tuesday night. Obviously very, very big decisions with some particularly sharp impacts for, potential impacts for people who are more vulnerable in our community. One of the people at the meeting on Tuesday night, apart from me, sitting there covering it for you, for Triple U, was Liza Butler, the Labor MP for South Coast. Liza will be my guest at 7:45 this morning. I should say that Caitlin Macken, a new Labor MP for Clamour, which of course covers north of the river, in fact, indeed south, the parts of the south river as well. Caitlin Macken, who was always also in the audience, a very packed gallery on Tuesday night. And after 8 o'clock news, or about 8:15, I'll be chatting to Councillor Bob Proudfoot, part of the Shoalhaven Independent Group Majority, about those decisions as well. Because we like things to be balanced here. I like things to be balanced as much as you can. There's more than two views, quite frankly. There's always more than two views. How many councillors are there? 13? Probably 13 different views, really. Maybe 12. Not sure about that. Anyway, it's 6:20. And in my social media feed, there's a lot of advertising at the moment for The Clouds. The Clouds are one of my favourite bands of the 90s. And they're making one of their get-together reunion tours. Just two locations. They're doing one in Brisbane and one in Sydney at the Metro. And I've got to say, I think I'm going to make that trip up to Sydney for that. It's called the Singles Tour. And every hour this morning, for 3 hours, I'm going to play you one of my favourite singles from The Clouds. And this is going to kick off with the first one that I heard. It's from their Loot EP back in 1991. It's a thing called Soul Eater.

Rockin' stuff. I hope that's got your blood pulsing on a morning when it's pretty chilly out there. So I hope that got you, as I say, rocking around the clouds. That was The Clouds, Soul Eater from 1991. We're going to go even further back in the time capsule now, and we're going to enjoy, hopefully, some Aretha Franklin, Soul 69. Today, I Sing the Blues.

0: Aretha Franklin on piano there back in 19, I was actually recorded in 68 off Soul 69. Today I Sing the Blues. And a lovely record, actually. I just bought that secondhand a couple of weeks ago and it's already a new favourite. It's pretty jazzy, but always featuring the glorious voice of the late Aretha Franklin, which I hope brings you up as much as it brings me up. Always good to hear people just singing passionately. We'll hear a bit of passion, as I say, I'm sure, later in the morning when we speak to both Councillor Bob Proudfoot and Liza Butler about those goings-on at Shoalhaven City Council meeting. I hope to, next week, bring you interviews with some of the services affected by that decision as well, potentially affected. I know that's a point of dispute too. I guess we'll see what happens in that space. It's fairly contentious from Berry right down to Depot Beach. There are some big contentious decisions made. Coming up to 6:30 now and news headlines here on Triple U. Buckle up. That's what we're going to buckle up for those new headlines. 6:30.
1: Air news headlines, I'm Lee Harrison. Making news today, Egypt has been hit by a drone attack, marking the first time its infrastructure has been targeted during the US-Iran conflict. An explosion rocked a port on the country's Mediterranean coast, causing a fire on ships, including an American gas storage tanker. A constitutional law expert is raising doubts about whether One Nation's bill would do anything to block Australians with terror links from actually returning to the country. Pauline Hanson wants to make changes, including creating a foreign fighter exclusion order for the federal court to impose. The Greens say proposed cuts to the NDIS will have a devastating effect on the workforce. Senate inquiry hearings have been examining the government's bill, which aims to cap the scheme's growth. And the death toll from an earthquake which struck Japan's southwest has risen to 34 as sweltering heat hits thousands living in temporary shelters. In air sport, a red-hot first half has paved the way for Geelong to keep in touch with the AFL top four with a 25-point win over Collingwood. In the NRL, the Roosters had a record-breaking night in Townsville, beating the Cowboys 82-12. It's the first time since 1935 that more than 80 points have been scored by a team in an NRL game. These stories and more today. This is Air News.
0: I reckon if you were an East supporter last night, you're pretty happy, but I reckon if you were a supporter of North Queensland, you might have been less than excited. That was a big blowout, wasn't it? And I really... I feel moderate here. Moderate. I don't like Easts, and I call them Easts because that's who they are. You can pretend that the Sydney Roosters, they're Easts. Probably enough said, really, isn't it? That's what I think. If you're not a rugby league fan, you don't even get it. That's okay. I'm the problem, not you, I think, in that case. We're playing some music this morning. Well, we'll be playing some music. I already played some music from Zoe Elliott's new EP. I got another a record, a CD that I'd ordered in the mail this week as well from Steel City Sue, all the way from Newcastle. I'm going to bring steelmaking back as a renewable steelmaking. They're going to use renewable energy to make steel up there because it's cheaper, apparently, to do it that way. Anyway, Steel City Sue's new album is called The Red Zone. And there's some pretty serious stuff in this record, as well as some fun. This track is on just a couple of listens. It's been a busy week. It's called Good House. Steel City Sue.

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1: Hi, I'm Fiona Phillips, your federal member. 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

Wonderful Paddy McHugh and Pauline Mordy there, and You're the One, which was released on Valentine's Day this year. And before that, we heard from Queen Put a Stomp and The Beat of My Kind, a title track of their latest album, released earlier this year as well. And at the top of all that, we heard Jimmy Cliff from back in the early 70s with Wonderful World. Beautiful people, and all you beautiful people, thank you for listening in to Triple U this morning. It's great to have your company wherever you are on this chilly morning in the Shoalhaven. Whole south coast. In fact, I think the whole state apparently is rather chilly this morning. I did hear on the ABC News last night that, in fact, we've had Threadbow had three consecutive days where the temperature didn't get above zero, which is a good thing for them because that means that the snow that they've got a little bit. I think enough for those of you who are inclined to snow bunnying and all those kind of things. I don't know what it is to at least have some snow. But yes, it seems that we've actually got winter at least for a couple of days. You sort of get used to it not being so cold. I think we're all dreading summer though, aren't we? Had a uncomfortable conversation with some of my neighbours. A good conversation, isn't it? Friendly, but I think reliving some of the concerns about hotter and drier temperatures for us. So let's hope we get some rain at some point to cool things down, to wet things up a bit. Play a song for the Black Sorrows now from their album of 2024. I think they're still their most latest album. And maybe the sun won't shine. Actually, I think today it will.

Black Sorrow's there, and maybe the sun won't shine, although today it is predicted to do so somewhat timorously, but nonetheless, it'll be out there doing its thing, keeping us warm. Take us up to the 7 o'clock news, or very closely, we're going to take you back to 1991 now, and from the fifth biggest selling album in Australia of that year, the single from the Red Hot Chili Peppers and Under the Bridge, here on Triple U FM.

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3: Good morning, I'm Lee Harrison. The federal government's facing backlash from the states over its plan to abolish higher private health insurance rebates for over 65s. Labor says the policy will save around $3 billion and help fund a number of aged care services. But the New South Wales, Queensland and Tasmanian governments warn it risks overwhelming hospital emergency rooms by pushing more seniors out of private health. Optus faces a fine of up to $500 million over last year's outage that disrupted access to 000. ACMA is taking the telco to court, alleging it breached call access obligations. Optus was fined $12 million over a separate 000 outage in 2023. Telco expert Associate Professor Mark Gregory says the latest fine needs to be bigger.
4: It's only when the fines get to the size that they will have an impact upon the shareholders that we're likely to see the telecommunication companies take safety seriously.
3: Overseas now, and Egypt has been hit by a drone attack, marking the first time its infrastructure has been targeted during the US-Iran conflict. An explosion rocked a port on the country's Mediterranean coast and caused a fire on ships, including an American gas storage tanker. There are no reports of injuries and no party has claimed responsibility at this stage. But former intelligence official Beth Sanner has told CNN it's not just the number of countries being dragged in which is escalating the conflict.
5: Kinds of assets are also changing. So we're seeing this vertical escalation in terms of not just U.S. military bases, but also this kind of logistics or energy facilities.
3: The Greens say proposed cuts to the NDIS will have a devastating effect on the workforce. Senate inquiry hearings have been examining the government's bill, which aims to cap the scheme's growth. If passed, there'll be 160,000 fewer participants by 2031. Greens disability spokesperson, Senator Jordan Steele John, says thousands more will be out of a job.
6: By the government's own admission, these cuts will have a devastating impact on the workforce, on support workers, on the allied health professions that form the core of our care economy. So many jobs will be lost if this legislation is passed through.
3: In other news, a constitutional law expert is raising doubts about whether a One Nation bill would do anything to block Australians with terror links from actually returning to the country. A total of 33 cases of bird flu have now been detected in Australia, with more sick birds found on South Australia's Kangaroo Island. And the death toll from an earthquake which struck Japan's southwest has risen to 34 as sweltering heat hits thousands living in temporary shelters. This is Air News. Round 22 of the NRL kicked off in Townsville last night. With a report from the game, here's Peter Carey.
7: Sydney Roosters went into last night's clash against the Cowboys in Townsville full of confidence on the strength of their recent five consecutive wins. At halftime, the Roosters led by 42 points, 48-6. After the 80 minutes, the Roosters had scored the third highest score in rugby league history, running in 14 tries and Sam Walker kicking 13 from 14 conversions, completely outclassing the Cowboys 82-12.
3: A red-hot first half has paved the way for Geelong to keep in touch with the top four in the AFL with a 25-point win over Collingwood at the MCG. North Melbourne coach Alistair Clarkson says if his contract isn't renewed, he'll ride off into the sunset and be satisfied he's had the privilege to be involved in the game for 40 years. But Clarkson's adamant the Kangaroos have steadily improved during his tenure.
8: All I do know is my key focus is really just to help this footy club. Because I've got, you know, I want this club to win silver and I'd love to be a part of that. But in terms of just hanging on just for dear life, just for the sake of it, I just want to coach as many games as I can.
3: And Australian white ball leg spinner Adam Zampa's dumped New South Wales to play for Queensland this summer. Australian Independent Radio News.
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1: WFM, the time is 4.5 minutes past 7 o'clock this Friday, the 31st of July, 2026. My name's Colin Hissey, and I'm broadcasting from the Nowra studios of WFM. It's currently 4.4 degrees in Nowra, feels like minus 0.5. It's interesting how it gets cooler as the sun gets up. Although the nominal temperature rises, the feels like temperature declines. In Ulladulla, it's currently 6.5 degrees, feels like 2.8 degrees. Whichever way you read either of those temperatures, it's cold. Cold for this area. I guess if you're up in the hills, and hello to Deirdre and Armadale, it's cold up there, so we shouldn't complain too much. Areas of morning frost in the hills and further south. Really, though, we can't complain too much. Winds, if you're further south, if you're in the Ulladulla and southern areas, winds from the west-southwest up to 20 kilometres an hour, tending to southeasterly in the middle of the day, becoming lighter in the late afternoon. If you're in the Nowra end of things, the wind's more from the southeast. Moderate fire danger rating, moderate UV index, but there are pleasingly no active warnings for the south coast region, which is good. If you're in Ulladulla today, you can expect a maximum of 14 degrees and mostly sunny. Mostly sunny tomorrow, 14 degrees as well, after an overnight low of 9. Warming up on Sunday, 9 to 18, and staying that way. We're even getting a touch warmer on Monday, 10 to 19 degrees. If you're around the Nowra end of things, we'll be getting a little bit warmer than Ulladulla, 17 degrees. I expect a maximum today and sunny. Sunny tomorrow, possibly perhaps a late shower, 40% chance of less than 1 mil. So, yeah, still get, might have to water those plants. 5 to 17 tomorrow. Sunny on Sunday, 5 to 21 and 7 to 21 and mostly sunny on Monday. If you're on the roads, there was a little bit of a bingle on the Illawarra Highway at Albion Park. That's been cleared, but it's a reminder, of course, that while there are now no active incidents on our roads across the south coast, it is a reminder to take care. Trains on the South Coast Line are reported to be running on time, and in this hour, about 7:45, we'll be chatting to the member for South Coast in the New South Wales Parliament, Liza Butler, about Shoalhaven City Council's decision to sell off a number of properties, including properties used for social support both in Nowra and Ulladulla. Quite a controversial decision. I'm sure you might have seen some of it on social media and perhaps other media outlets as well. But we'll be chatting to Liza Butler at 7:45. And at 8:15, we'll be chatting to the Shoalhaven Independent Group member, Councillor Bob Proudfoot, about the same issues. 7 minutes past seven now, and we're going to kick off this hour again with some more Zoe Elliott from her brand new EP, My Heart Remembers, and the track Farmer.

0: from their debut album back in 1991, the wonderful Penny Century. And that's by way of letting you know that what's in my socials anyway is that the Clouds are reforming again, particularly Jody and Patricia, and they are getting around on the singles tour. They're just doing two gigs. It's hardly a tour really, isn't it? But they're playing the Metro in Sydney and up in Brisbane as well. They were one of my favourite bands from the early mid-90s. I remember seeing a great gig they played at the Taraji Hotel, perhaps 1993, 1994, can't quite remember, but it was a great gig with the Falling Joys. I guess it's sort of 80s pop grunge, which I kind of loved. Sorry, 90s pop grunge, being beside myself, I don't know, ahead of myself. Not sure which one. And before that, we heard Zoe Elliott, Farmer. We're going to hear a word from our wonderful sponsors now, and then we'll hear from the Pretenders after that. Here on Triple U, it's 7:15.
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WFM, it's 27 minutes past seven, and that was our Artist of the Month, Constellations by Timia and the Trees. I've Googled that. It's an experimental six-piece indie folk band based on Yuin Country in Milton, led by Hungarian-born singer-songwriter Timia. Sounded pretty good to me. I hope it sounded good to you. This is Lamine from Dharawal Wollongong Country Mission Girls here on WFM. After that, the sports news.

0: This is Air Sport Australia First Edition. Good morning, I'm Lee Harrison. At the Commonwealth Games, Aussie cycling duo Jessica Gallagher and Jacqueline Menga-Moore have claimed silver in the women's tandem B sprint. Their win comes less than an hour after the pair hit the deck following a collision in the second of three finals races. Australia's won gold in the velodrome in the women's 4,000-metre team sprint, surging late to set a new Games record. Team member Georgia Baker says the future of Aussie cycling is bright.
1: I had to really fight for my spot, which is great because, you know, like, we've got such good depth now. It's super promising for what we can do in the future, and, you know, to be here and to get another goal for this group, it's, like, super exciting for what's to come.
0: That audio thanks to Channel 7. In the AFL, Geelong's put an end to Collingwood's winning run, beating the Magpies 97-72. The win catapults the Cats into a crucial top six spot. Geelong forward Ollie Henry, ecstatic with the result.
2: It's a really good win, and I think it was something that was really important to us around this time of year, and I think we're just sort of building into, you know, what could be an exciting time of the year.
0: Pies key defender Jeremy Howe could be out for the rest of the season after suffering a suspected broken arm. North Melbourne coach Alistair Clarkson says if his contract isn't renewed, he'll ride off into the sunset and be satisfied he's had the privilege to be involved in the game for 40 years. But Clarkson is adamant the Kangaroos have steadily improved during his tenure.
3: All I do know is my key focus is really just to help this footy club. Because I've got, you know, I want this club to win silver and I'd love to be a part of that, but in terms of just hanging on just for dear life, just for the sake of it, I just want to coach as many games as I can.
0: Round 22 of the NRL kicked off in Townsville last night. With a report from the game, here's Peter Carey.
4: Sydney Roosters went into last night's clash against the Cowboys in Townsville full of confidence on the strength of their recent five consecutive wins. At halftime, the Roosters led by 42 points, 48-6. After the 80 minutes, the Roosters had scored the third highest score in rugby league history, running in 14 tries and Sam Walker kicking 13 from 14 conversions, completely outclassing the Cowboys 82-12.
0: An emotional time for the Broncos as front rower Corey Jensen announces his immediate medical retirement following a series of life-threatening blood clots. The 32-year-old will be required to stay on blood thinners for the rest of his life, meaning he can no longer play contact sport. But Jensen says he's very grateful for the career he's had.
5: To Kevy, thank you for backing me and giving me the opportunity to come here. Looking back at it now, it's changed my career. To Madge, Dave, Tomo and everyone at the Broncos, thank you for helping me grow, not only as a footballer, but as a person and as a leader. Winning a premiership together last year is something I'll cherish forever.
0: Stephen Peters will coach the Perth Glory women for another 2 years after signing a contract extension with the club. Peters was first appointed head coach in 2024. FIFA has opened disciplinary proceedings against Argentina over their behaviour after the World Cup final loss to Spain and throughout the tournament. And Australian white ball leg spinner Adam Zampa has dumped New South Wales to play for Queensland this summer. This is Air Sport Australia.
6: WFM. I don't think Alan Zampa was from New South Wales. Anyway, what are they talking about? Anyway, what are we going to do? We're going to play some, I think we're going to play some Amy Winehouse for you. Is that what I'd had on my agenda here? Is that right? Oh, I've got to remember which disc it was. And I think I've got to find that. And I'm not with it. I put it somewhere. I know where I put it. It's funny, isn't it? You pick up things in the studio while you're supposed to be doing something and you do it entirely incorrectly. I put that in the wrong position, but now it is assuming the right position. I should say that in around about 10 minutes, we'll be chatting to Liza Butler about the decisions of Shoalhaven City Council on Tuesday night. So here's some Amy Winehouse to get us through Back in Black.

0: Triple UFO.
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0: That was Steel City Sue from her brand new album, The Red Zone, and Private Jet. We'll hear more of that later on, I'm sure. It is 7:46 and a fair bit here on Triple UFM. Tuesday evening's meeting of Shoalhaven City Council was quite contentious. The meeting commenced at 5:30 and adjourned at 9:30, reconvening at 9:30 on Wednesday morning to complete the business of the meeting, excluding, due to work and other commitments, at least three councillors. The big issue under discussion was the proposed sale of council-owned land, including a number of properties for which services that support the most vulnerable in our community operate. The public gallery at council was full, and among those in attendance was the member for Kiama, Caitlin McInerney, and the member for South Coast, Liza Butler. Liza Butler joins me now to discuss the meeting. Good morning, Liza.
1: Good morning, Colin.
0: Liza, there were a number of issues that came from this week's meeting of Shoalhaven City Council, but let's go to what the Mayor argues is the key issue, that, and I quote, every council in New South Wales is facing the same problem. That is that local government in New South Wales is broke and cannot afford to maintain key infrastructure like roads, playing fields and libraries. What's your response to that headline argument?
1: Well, I think that this council, you know, a lot of people blame the previous council, but you have to look back a long time. The mayor was just on ABC Radio and that she said that the previous councils have built new buildings and forgotten about the old. Well, the mayor states that she's been on that council for 14 years, which she has. She voted for those things. They also say that, she also says that they haven't had an asset renewal plan since 2014. So I did a bit of digging on that, and they did have a great asset plan in 14. They even thanked the staff for it. And then when the Shoalhaven Independence Group had the balance of power in that council for many, many years.
0: I think 5 years,
1: yeah. Yes, they pushed they made all these little subcommittees with only SIG members on them, and that's where that fell down. So, you know, they've got to take a long, hard look at themselves as how they got here. When you can't maintain what we have, whether that is roads, they didn't maintain the roads, now they're blaming the state government. If they had have done all of those things instead of building entertainment centres that lose $37,000 a week, we wouldn't be in this position. So she cannot continue to blame the state government for the Shoalhaven Independence Group mismanagement over many, many years.
0: There are a lot of issues there, of course, but let's go to that the issue that's really cutting at the moment, that is the sale of land proposed at Tuesday night's meeting. Those sales include Nowra Youth Centre, Safe Shelter Shoalhaven, also in Nowra, that helps people experiencing homelessness. It's pretty cold last night. I wouldn't like to be homeless. And it also includes NOAA's Inclusion Services in Ulladulla, which supports early intervention and therapy services for people with children with disabilities. There are several issues here, not least that no advice was given to these services of the proposals to sell the land. I know, Liza, you're very concerned about what is being proposed, but is this a question of doing it better or not doing it at all?
1: Look, I think that's the point. It's the process that was undertaken that I think that a lot of people are upset about, lumping those five community-owned parcels of land there that were lumped in with, lots of them were made sense. The Gateway site, I fully back selling that, and council working with someone to get something really fantastic that we need accommodation-wise, that's a gateway site there. Sell that off. Let's get something really great there. But those five community pieces bundled in without further consultation, I know that they say that the community will get consulted on this, but bundling that in together and then council par, you know, the optics of council, the Shoalhaven Independence Group pulling out a car park in Berry but not deferring these five parcels while further information could be put out, further discussion, and not having a plan already in place of what they might be able to do and where they might be able to move these organisations to. I think that's where the community is really upset, and especially when you look back on the history of Noah's Ark
0: In Ulladulla.
1: Yeah, in Ulladulla, which is not a childcare centre. They do not offer childcare. They offer early intervention services, some family support services, and some educational services for our First Nations kids. A vital, vital piece of community infrastructure, which they got a Commonwealth grant for to pay for the majority of that building. Those, the staff there are gutted. I can tell you they were in tears yesterday, especially at the description of that building, which is only 23 years old. It's not at the end of its life. And that organisation has paid for the maintenance on that building until just recently, where there was a stormwater and drainage problem in the yard where the kids couldn't use it for 3 years. And because of that, it caused some leakage into a small part, and there was a little bit of mould on a wall and a carpet that had to be replaced. And the mayor makes it out like that we've got kids, disabled children in a building that is beyond its life with mould on the walls. Those staff were gutted, absolutely gutted. And it is just wrong. It's absolutely wrong to throw a service like that under the bus without any pre-warning. It's 5 o'clock when the business paper came out on Thursdays when they got that call.
0: Well, let's go to that. I mean, yesterday morning on Chance and Beck's breakfast program here on Triple U, the mayor argued a couple of things in relation to process. First, that she and all the councillors weren't aware of the proposal to sell the land until they received the business papers on Thursday night, and that they didn't know about the specific items proposed to be sold, as councillors are prevented by the New South Wales government from having briefings from council staff about long-term plans. Your response to Councillor White on those issues?
1: Well, there's a couple of responses there. In my experience, unless it's changed, you've been on council, Colin, in Sydney.
0: In Sydney, yeah.
1: And you can say what your experience is in Sydney, but my experience is the mayor is fully engaged of what goes into the business paper. The councillors may not see it until the Thursday night. They have an idea what's coming up, but the mayor does absolutely has always known. I've sat in Amanda's shoes, filled in for her. I knew what was coming into I was only supposed to chair one meeting. I think I ended up chairing six because we had so many extraordinary, but I knew exactly what was coming into that paper. So if that has changed, that's something. Now, she says that the new code of meeting practice, you're not allowed to have briefings. You can have briefings. You just have to webcast them so that the community can see what is being said, which is open and transparent. She's always saying open and transparent. But the code of meeting practice didn't end up going through. We're back to the old code of meeting practice. So they could go back to having briefings right now. If that is, you know, if she's one minute she says, oh, the code of meeting practice disallows us. And then she says, oh, well, but now we're back to the old code of meeting practice. So what is it? Let's be clear.
0: I mean, it did strike me as an unusual response. I mean, are you concerned that that's not being frank with the community about the process that's gone on here?
1: Look, yes, I think the community would just really like to know, you know, was she aware? Why did they lump so many things in together? I think if they had have separated it, these five pieces, and said we're going to consult further and talk to the community in the business paper or defer them like they did with the car park in Berry, there may not be as much outrage in the community or concern. And look, I've had messages from people yesterday saying my mother's part of Wernwick Craft Cottage and she is in tears. Like, though, that is a social connection for many, many older people in the community, and they give back to charity every single year. We're talking about, you know, the fabric of our society that binds us together here, and you know, people are distraught about it. And I think the way it's the process that council has undertaken, the way they've done it, lumping those all of those things in one hodgepodge of items is what really concerns people.
0: Well, going to the process, I know you were also interested in the review of process of the acquisition and disposal of land by council, which was the key issue the other night. But there was also a proposal that the public not be consulted on these in these cases, a review of policy. That motion passed with the support of the mayor's team at council meeting on Wednesday morning. I understand there's a rescission motion lodged. We'll see it discussed again next month. Can you tell me your concerns with that policy proposal, that policy review?
1: Look, it was interesting that it was in the same business paper as these land sales, and it's a very complex policy, but it doesn't clearly spell out what the process will be. They've rolled two policies into one. I've compared it with other councils, including Wollongong Council, and theirs is very, very clear. So I'm actually going to get advice on that policy document before it comes back to the next council meeting, just to make sure that, you know, there is community consultation in moving forward, and that not one person can decide what is bought and sold in the Shoalhaven.
0: My last question, probably this morning because we're running up to the news, is on the land sales and costs issue. On Tuesday night, Mayor White argued that the New South Wales government has refused to change the classification of some roads from local to state. A change would see the cost of the road maintenance transferred from council to local government, to the state government, I should say. Can you talk to that comment?
1: Yeah, I was actually quite amazed at that comment, because that process hasn't even been finalised. So I don't know where she got the information that we've knocked back roads. And I have been working with council, because the only road that they put forward was Bolong Road out to Shoalhaven Heads. And I have encouraged them to put in Jervis Bay Road, Sussex Inlet Road, the Bendalong Road. Now, some of those may not fit the guidelines, but my advice to council has been that the advice given to me was, if council put them in, we will still consider them. But if they don't put them in, we can't consider them. So for her to say that we have knocked them back when they haven't even put them in is frankly quite outrageous. And it's misinformation to the community that simply is not factual.
0: Do you think that distracts from the broader conversation about the funding of the local government? Because, I mean, it is true that local government, I mean, one can argue about the particular management of any local government area, but the underlying issue is that local government needs more money across New South Wales. I mean, do we need to have that honest conversation about what's real?
1: Look, I think we do. And I just ask people in the community to say, every time that you hear something, or that, you know, that the mayor says that you question, please go and look at the minutes, because the minutes of the council meetings, historically, you will learn a lot of information. And it's really interesting that I heard on Chance and Beck yesterday the mayor say that she was the one that put up for salt for the council to purchase that property and put salt in it in the first place. So I went back last night and had a look at the meeting minutes. It was a mayoral minute by Amanda Finlay. It was backed by everyone. I think it was seconded by Bob Proudfoot. The mayor did vote for it, but interestingly, when Amanda Finlay put that motion forward, it was also to rezone that parcel of land, look at rezoning it and building salt, a purpose-built building. So very interesting when you go back on the minutes. And I think that's the other thing, that the community has lost trust in council, because they put something up and minute it and say, we will do that, then they go back on their word. You know, Liza, Demo Beach is classic, four times before council now.
0: We are sadly out of time, but I thank you so much for your time this morning. Liza Butler is the state member for the South Coast. It's now 8 o'clock and time for the news.
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3: Good morning, I'm Lee Harrison. One of Australia's big four banks says demand for new home loans has fallen 15% in 3 months. NAB believes tax changes, rising interest rates, and concern about the effects of the conflict in the Middle East are to blame. Industry leaders say petrol prices shouldn't jump when the fuel excise discount is fully lifted next week. Australian Association of Convenience Stores Chief Executive Theo Fakari says the nation has better fuel supply now than prior to the Middle East conflict.
4: There's no need for anyone to panic and change their normal behaviour, because there's plenty of fuel in the country. We're now sitting on levels across all fuel types that's higher than it was before this Middle East conflict started.
3: Meantime, Egypt has been rocked by a drone attack, marking the first time it's been targeted during the conflict between the US and Iran. No parties claimed responsibility for the incident, and no injuries have been reported. The explosion on the country's Mediterranean coast caused a fire on ships, including an American gas storage tanker. Attorneys General from around the country are meeting to work towards a national approach to working with children checks. Chris McCarthy reports.
5: The chief legal officers will meet in Darwin to build upon previous reforms which block anyone who's had their check revoked from holding one in another state or territory. Ministers will seek agreement on a national baseline for criminal offences to bar a person from holding a working with children's check, as well as minimum national standards for the risk assessment process. They'll also look to strengthen information sharing between states and territories when considering an application. Attorney General Michelle Rowland says while all governments have made significant progress in the space, there's more to do to ensure a consistent approach around the country.
3: Advocates are urging the federal government to act on a motion passed at its national conference to increase paid parental leave. Party delegates voted to lift the entitlement from 26 to 52 weeks last weekend. Four Parents Director Veronica Hosking wants to see the vote put into policy.
6: Just a motion at the moment, a party policy motion, but we hope that this reflects the government stance and the reflection on how they see families. This would be an incredible thing for families to get 52 weeks of paid parental leave.
3: In other news, the federal government's facing backlash from the states over its plan to abolish higher private health insurance rebates for over 65s. Labor says the policy will save around $3 billion and help fund a number of aged care services. The Greens say proposed cuts to the NDIS will have a devastating effect on the workforce. Senate inquiry hearings have been examining the government's bill, which aims to cap the scheme's growth. And a 19th century book hidden behind a chimney has been returned to a library on the New South Wales south coast after more than a century. Staff at Kiama Library say they have no way of identifying the original borrower, who technically owed $28,000 in overdue fines. This is Air News. Geelong's put on a blistering performance, beating Collingwood 97-72 at the MCG. The Cats burst out of the blocks with 5-1 in the opening term, laying the groundwork for their 25-point win. Cats coach Chris Scott delighted with just the third game for 20-year-old Jay Polkinghorne.
7: It is our way a little bit, but he did have to bide his time in the VFL a bit. So when he came in, he was, in our opinion, ready to perform. There was no sense that he might just need to work his way into AFL footy. We were sure that he could perform. And again, he's playing a really important structural role.
3: To rugby league now, and the Roosters have flexed their premiership credentials with a record-breaking win over the Cowboys in Townsville 82-12. It's the first time since 1935 a team scored 80 points in a first-grade game. Roosters star Vic Radley says they're pleased with their efforts.
8: Can have first half like we did and kind of get a bit lazy in the second half, which we weren't outstanding in the second half, but we kind of got back to our footy and then, we ended up with 80 points, which is really pleasing because we could have just got a bit carried away and let them back into the game.
3: Track athletes Rose Davies and Jessica Hull have won gold and silver in the women's 5,000 metres at the Commonwealth Games. And UEFA's member nations have voted to boycott the World Cup if FIFA proceeds with plans to sell private stakes in its tournaments. Football Australia says it's seeking more information before determining its position. Australian Independent Radio News.
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0: You're on Triple U. It is 5 minutes past 8 o'clock. This Friday, the 31st of July. We've just about run out of July. My name's Colin Hesse, and it's great to be with you this lovely sunny morning. It is getting warmer. It's currently 5.9 degrees, almost 6 degrees in Nowra. Feels like 1 degree. If you're in Ulladulla, it's 9.7, feels like 7 degrees. So 100% it is getting warmer. We're expecting a sunny day today, a bit of fog probably abating around the southern highlands and areas of morning frost inland and to the south. They'll be going too, I reckon, and this as the temperature warms up. Light winds from the south-southeast, a bit more of the southwesterly if you're further south, becoming lighter in the evening. Pretty much chance of rain and none in Buckley's. Fire danger rating is moderate. UV index is moderate, and there are no active warnings. In Nowra, we can expect 17 degrees today with that sunny weather. A late shower tomorrow, 5 to 17. Sunny on Sunday, 5 to 21. If you're in Ulladulla today, you can expect 14 degrees with this sunny day. Mostly sunny tomorrow, 9 to 14. Sunny on Sunday, 9 to 18 degrees. If you're on the roads out and about across the south coast, there are no incidents reported at the moment, which is good. Let's hope it stays that way. And the trains are reported as running on time on the South Coast line. And thanks again to Liza Butler for our chat there before 8 o'clock. Obviously, Liza is pretty passionate about what happened, concerned about the process of what happened as well as the substance. There's two big issues. And we'll raise some of those issues with Councillor Bob Proudfoot at 8:15. And I'll give plaudits to Councillor Proudfoot and to Liza Butler. They'll both turn up and speak to our community radio station, and that is fantastic. Really appreciate that. And, of course, the Mayor did that yesterday on Chance and Beck's program, and it's worth listening back if you can go back to our website, Triple U website, and listen back to each of the programs. You can listen back to your favourite music and the interviews as well. And I think I really recommend going back to listen to the interview with the Mayor yesterday. Very interesting. And if you want to listen to that chat with Liza Butler again, you can do that as well. It is 7 minutes past eight. I'm going to play another track from the new EP by Kangaroo Valley's Zoe Elliott. And Zoe, of course, is playing at the Kangaroo Valley Folk Festival coming up later this year. Make sure you get your tickets. I think that's the early bird's gone, but there's still, I think there are still cheaper tickets there for the Kangaroo Valley Folk Festival. A fantastic event. This track is called Shaky Ground. Triple U FM, Zoe Elliott.

Yes, it's me, Dan, at the International Space Station, heading on my way to the Burbank Studios for another episode of the Get Carter Show. Let me see, have I got my Time magazine? Check. Have I got my music? Check. Have I got my book of silly things to do? Check. Have I got my space food sticks? Are they even a thing? 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Get ready for the Get Carter Show, Saturday 5 to 7. 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

0: Triple UFM. The Roy Orbison story. From his initial success in the 60s to the resurgence of his career in latter years, Roy Orbison's voice remained remarkable. His unique songs conveyed vulnerability, fun, love and loss. Starring Mark Shelley, whose brilliant portrayal of the character and extraordinary vocals of Roy brings audiences to their feet. The Roy Orbison Story.
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8: Thanks again to our wonderful sponsors here on Triple UFM. It is coming up to 18 minutes past 8 o'clock. We continue now our discussion about Tuesday night's Shoalhaven City Council meeting. And I welcome once more to Triple U Councillor Bob Proudfoot. 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Bob, good morning.
9: Good morning, Colin. How are you?
8: Bob, I'm all the better from speaking with you. Tuesday night's meeting was long. The meeting went for 4 hours and then reconvened on Wednesday morning at 9:30 a.m. without yourself or Councillor Crixtolitis able to be there. And I understand Councillor Norris doing a day's pay in his job to attend. Just on process, should Shoalhaven City Council return to two meetings a month outside business hours to ensure that all councillors and residents have a reasonable opportunity to attend meetings?
9: Well, I believe they should never have departed from the two meetings a month. What time you put it on is purely up to the councillors, I would imagine. If people have work commitments, then you shouldn't be leaving them out. So it would make sense to me to have the meetings twice a month and at a time that suits everyone.
8: Yeah, there's always important issues on the agenda. I mean, you and Councillor Crixtolitis were unable to attend on Wednesday morning because you've got lives and you need to do things, don't you?
9: Well, that's correct. Myself, I'd already had a pre-arranged appointment at 10 a.m. I couldn't break that appointment. Send along my apologies. It was a continuation of the meeting, so technically I didn't miss the meeting. I just missed part of it.
8: Yeah.
9: But most of the business was already covered on the Tuesday.
8: I guess a lot of the bigger, the more contentious ones anyway. Let's look now at that agenda. Before we get to the issue of land sales, there were a couple of other issues that were fairly divisive, I think. First, the selection of voting delegates to the New South Wales Local Government Conference didn't reflect the diversity of those elected to council. And secondly, the refusal of the majority to discuss the in-camera, the makeup of the Finance and Infrastructure Review Panel of Council. You were with the majority in both cases, with your Shoalhaven Independent Group colleagues and Councillor Clancy. What's your view on the desirability of sharing ideas and representation on local government bodies, both the external and internal?
9: Well, I believe that the majority group has the majority say in that case. Ideally, you'd certainly share the diversity around, but there are so many people that stand for council and like to get on these committees. And you'll note that I didn't contest it.
8: No, you did not,
9: I normally miss out on these things. But
8: it's not. I mean, one can be. I mean, you know, it's up to council if they want to go to these things. But clearly, you know, it's very rare, and it didn't happen at the last election that a majority of the residents voted for one group or another. I mean, SIG of course got the largest individual vote, but it wasn't a majority, and yet essentially the councillors who are representing Shoalhaven as voting delegates at the local government conference where policy is made for local government across New South Wales only includes people on the more conservative side, if you like, the Labor Greens and Councillor Tribe, who also didn't want to go either, but they were excluded from that process. Is that a good idea, really?
9: So I suppose theoretically it's not. Mm. But there's a practical reality that people stand on a certain ticket and a certain point of view and a certain politic, and they would like to have their policies heard at the local government conference. And so the voting delegates, I would assume, would get together and make sure they had a common theme and vote that way. That's just the political reality. The Labor Party would do the same. The Greens would do the same.
8: Just for clarity, I'm not having a go at you, Bob Proudfoot, but I know in the councils I've been part of in Sydney, in fact, it was shared across the different views. That's the way it was done in that culture, but every council has a different culture. Look, the big issue on the night, of course, was the sale of council land, particularly land and buildings used by groups like the Nowra Youth Centre, a homeless shelter in Nowra, and NOAA's in Ulladulla, that supports intervention and therapy services, supported playgroups and family support programs for children with a disability. At the very least, a fair number of people were very unhappy about the complete absence of consultation between council and the tenants of these services, all not-for-profit organisations. The group you're part of, Less Councillor Dunn, but plus Councillor Clancy, supported the proposal to sell. I note there's a rescission motion lodged to discuss this matter again at the next council meeting, but was there a better way to address this issue?
9: Well, I suppose it's when do you draw the line in the sand and commence your consultation? If you haven't got a resolution in front of you, it's pretty hard for the council staff to go and do their consultation. And so from their point of view, they wanted support with the idea of the land sales, which we all supported at one stage. The idea of selling land to certainly get some cash back in the system. And so when it comes to consultation, at least the council staff have a live resolution to go out there and consult. And the director in charge of the portfolio said, but we're not going to kick people out. We'll talk with them, but we'll organise a gentle transition over some time, and it could be a couple of years. And we'll work with those people, especially those that are on land classified as community land. And we'll work with those people as we transition to a different model. And so I was fairly comfortable. I knew there'd be an outcry. And I knew people would be disappointed. But they've been given a gilt-edged guarantee that they will be looked after.
8: Is that a gilt-edged guarantee? I mean, I know this is one of those classic issues, isn't it, Bob, where you've got the question of services that everyone wants, but the question is who delivers them and who funds them? And that's the sort of crux of the issue, isn't it, as well as the consultation. So is it, I mean, we've, in a sense, I think a lot of people might argue that the proposal to sell the land is a fairly blunt way of bringing the issue to the fore, is it not?
9: Well, it is, but something has to be done. There's no way in the world that our council and most councils in New South Wales can support their own assets. They just can't do it. And so it's a matter of prioritising. So which assets will go? Which ones do we sell off? Which ones do we support? And bear that in mind, that we're also building new assets. And so it's a massive issue. It's a massive problem when you get away from your core responsibilities of fixing the roads and the footpaths and the cycleways and your sewer lines and your drainage lines and cutting the playing fields. Most people see that as their core issues, and council can't spread itself too far. It just can't afford it. And so we need to do something about it.
8: There is a lot, of course, I mean, a lot of push and shove about where, I mean, I've said it already, I guess, is that question of where these things should be managed. I think because a lot of people argue that local government is the closest level of government to the community, that there's a fine-grained understanding in local government and among local government representatives about what's needed, not just for those, you know, the cliched roads, rates and rubbish side of things, but in community services as well. Do we have to have a stronger discussion, a more formal discussion, if you like, about how community services are run, who operates them and where the funding comes from? Because arguably a lot of these services, in Sydney and Canberra, this is not having a go at the state government of the day or the federal government of the day, but it's a perennial thing, isn't it, that in Sydney and Canberra, they don't really know what's going on in Nowra or Ulladulla or Bendalong or Milton or Bury or Shoalhaven Heads or Bay and Basin.
9: Well, you're quite right. There's something to be said for that. But then it comes back to who pays. And councils, you know, just cannot afford to pay. Unless the thing's funded properly, then councils really have to walk away in the short term and maybe in the long term as well. What concerns me is the duplication of facilities. And I just cannot fathom why we don't use the education department to a far greater extent for some of our public halls and our libraries and meeting spaces and even some of the equipment that they use in men's sheds. But the duplication is just mind-boggling. I mean, I taught at the local school, at Vincennia High School. And they've got a fabulous assembly hall. They've got a performance space there. They've got any number of classrooms for meetings. They've got a well-equipped library, a well-resourced library. And at 3 o'clock each day during the week, the school spills out and people don't use it again until the next morning. I just find that a complete waste.
8: How do we get that discussion though, Bob? I think I'm sure the listener can see your point and the connection. But does that connection not have to have an explicit process proposed, at least potentially, by council to the New South Wales government and the federal government about how we do these things?
9: Well, it does. I moved the notice of motion a few weeks ago regarding the education setup.
8: Mm.
9: And we're going to the education department to try again to get some joy from them. And it's just a complete waste. I know they do it in Queensland. There are examples in country New South Wales. I know over in Sweden, there's more adults go to school than the kids. Now, there's a fantastic working model that could be tailored for the Shoalhaven or New South Wales in general, but for Shoalhaven. If we must have the resolve and the desire to do it, though. See, the way it is now, we've got our assets are falling apart. Our community halls are falling apart. Youth spaces and that sort of thing, those spaces are falling apart. It's just unsustainable. And it's reached crisis point, in my view, and we need to do something.
8: This is Triple UFM, and we're speaking with Councillor Bob Proudfoot. It's 8:29. Now, of course, you weren't able to attend the reconvened council meeting on Wednesday mornings, we already discussed, but your SIG colleagues and Councillor Clancy successfully supported a motion to remove the public consultation requirement from council land sales and purchases. In light of the negative community response to the land sales, would it be more prudent for council to engage more openly with the community on these issues?
9: Well, each council, or there's no doubt about it, has their own form of consultation and explaining the way decisions are arrived at. And that's certainly a healthy thing. To have no consultation, I doubt whether there'd be no consultation whatsoever.
8: But on these issues, a lot of the criticisms, I understand it, has been on the land sales, is that the bodies affected simply didn't know until Friday or Saturday. And indeed, the argument from the mayor is that the councillors didn't know either. Now, I guess the question you've said that indeed these land sales have been discussed. I'm not going to put words in your mouth, Bob, about what particular items, but it's difficult for councillors, the best will in the world, to discuss things if they haven't been formally laid out to people, is it not?
9: Well, as I said earlier, it's a matter of where you start and finish your consultation. I mean, some people, you take the DA system, some people are oblivious until suddenly they start building next door to them. Yet council embarks upon it a comprehensive consultation process, especially with more controversial matters.
8: Mm.
9: And yet people are so busy in their general lives, getting on with just putting food on the table and battling away with the cost of living pressures, they often, the consultation passes them by. And so that's up to each councillor to talk to their constituents, in my view, and especially when there's a bit of an outcry. But when people realise, and we've been doing this land sale strategy for 12 to 18 months, and so I believe the community know that things are coming up, and they know that we're trying desperately to make the council sustainable, and that's a real difficult thing in itself. And so there will be some pain, much of it psychological pain, because physically the guarantee has been given to these groups that they'll be looked after.
8: I guess the question, though, isn't it, Bob Proudfoot, is that it's difficult to it's I understand that a lot of people don't object to things or the theory passes a lot of people by. It's the practice that people are worried about. I guess you could say the land sales was the practice. So is it better not to get the consultation in before about saying, well, this is what we might do. What do you think? Rather than saying this is what we're going to do and talk to people afterwards. Is that not cart before the horse?
9: Oh, well, there's merit in what you say. But then again, there's always merit in what you say. I think that perhaps could have been handled a bit more gently. But at the end of the day, it's still the same result. We need to dispose of many of these ageing assets and make sure we can, in the short term, make the council more sustainable and see if we can't get rid of that duplication, as I outlined before. It's just the crazy setup. And we're so right across the board, not just independence, the whole decision-making process has been so conservative that we probably just want to conserve what they have and hang on to it for as long as they possibly can, and when it's just not sustainable.
8: Do you think that the people, though, Bob, and this is one of the problems we have politically, it's a sort of a philosophical question, I guess, is that people have lost faith in government because government doesn't do things in a transparent way. So they sort of go, well, we can't trust government at all. So they get their backs up.
9: Well, I think there's an element of that. Most people aren't too close to the action. You might have about 1% of people that sort of know what's going on.
8: On a good day, yeah.
9: Well, the rest of them, they trust the system or they trust their political leaders to do the right thing by them. And see, as you know, what's been happening is that the federal government tries to keep its taxes low and then the state government tries to keep their taxes low, and so the brunt of the heavy lifting's passed on to council. And in the end, the system's basically saying you better put your rates up, you better put your taxes up and tax your way to success. And people can't afford it. But, you know, they've got lives out there. The interest rates are going up. Their mortgages are going up. Their rents are going up. The cost of living pressures are immense. And so they want a better deal. And we're at the bottom of the food chain, as you say, that we're as close to the people as you'd ever get. But they don't expect us to be doing all the heavy lifting. They'd like to think this is a combined response to a very difficult situation, and we're attempting to make the place sustainable and maintain that relationship with our ratepayers.
8: Bob, I think it's a discussion that you raised there, which I hope to have with some of our candidates for the state election too, because I think I agree it's a really important discussion about where we raise our taxes and where we spend that money. But you raised that issue of development applications, so if we can finish on that, there was a matter proposed on Tuesday night regarding a childcare centre in Douglas Street near the corner of West Street in Nowra. The proposal was refused by the majority of councillors, but perhaps exposed a couple of difficult issues. One, of course, is that the zoning in this area, a residential area of primarily single-storey cottages, allows for businesses like childcare centres. The question being, should such a use be allowable in this area? I guess the second issue I've confronted too in my time in local government in Sydney, that is, how to weigh the balance between what the community want, in this case they didn't want the development, and what's allowed, at least in theory, for a particular area. What's your thoughts? How do you manage those conflicting issues, Bob?
9: Well, I shouldn't talk about the Land and Environment Court. It's always a dangerous precedent when the staff, trained professional staff, recommend approval, which they did, and they had their stated reasons, that this fitted well within the LEP and the DCP, so they gave it the thumbs up. I voted for the Freeskilder to be built. I think there was four of us did.
8: Yes.
9: And so the other councils were swayed by the outcry of the local residents, as well as the submission from the police. And so there'll be a trip to the Land and Environment Court, I would imagine. And it's a very hard one for staff to defend when they didn't, but they thought it should have gone through in the first place.
8: But I guess the question is that how do you manage though that if, I mean, is there, should we review development control plans, which set out what is allowed in a certain zoning, to more reflect where the community's at, and how do you balance that with the community voice in what you hear?
9: Well, that's a difficult thing to do.
8: Hmm.
9: I mean, childcare centres is another one that's fairly controversial down in South England. And yet young mothers, they definitely need childcare so they can get back into the employment situation and pay for all of their bills. And so if we keep knocking them back, then the whole system doesn't work. The poor women finish up not being, you know, passing their kids on from one neighbour to another neighbour to a grandmother to whoever. It's not very satisfactory. And so we need to actually make sure our DCP reflects what's in the LEP. And the staff were saying that it did, that it was okay, that it was under the maximum height, and that even though the Bolton scale appeared to be a little bit on the large size, staff said, no, that's okay. Maybe with landscaping and to soften things up, who knows?
8: Yeah,
9: it
8: is indeed, I agree, Councillor Bob Proudfoot, a difficult issue. Bob, I thank you so much for your time this morning. Bob Proudfoot is a Shoalhaven Independent Group Councillor for Ward 2 of Shoalhaven City Council. And as I say, I always thank you, Bob, for your willingness to discuss council matters here on Triple U, Shoalhaven Community Radio. We'll have some music now, and thanks again, Bob.
9: Thanks, Colin. Cheers.
8: Cheers, bye.

0: 8:43 here on Triple U. That was Elvis Costello in The Attractions from back in 1979 from the Get Happy album, and I Can't Stand That for Fallen Down. Actually, I think that was 1980, in fact. It was. I bought it at Anthem Records at Town Hall Station. A big US import LP. Couldn't wait to get my hands on it. It's a pretty fine album, deeply influenced by all the soul groove stuff out of Memphis, Tennessee. And before that, speaking of sort of funky stuff, we heard Tom Baker, not in the TARDIS, the Australian one, sadly no longer with us, but a thing called Lulu's Back in Town. Tom Baker had a residency at one of the pubs in Balmain for many, many years. That was from a Ruart Jazz Presents, a selection of Australian jazz from the 1990s, courtesy of Rob Bell, who's ready and raring to go. He doesn't like trad
1: Tom
0: jazz.
1: Tom Baker died the other day.
0: Not that Tom Baker.
1: Doctor Who.
0: Really?
1: Yeah.
0: There you go. He reckons. Okay, Rob reckons that the Doctor Who Tom Baker is no longer with us. He's off in the eternal TARDIS. That's a shame. I love Tom Baker. He was great. We see the thumbs up from. We're down two Tom Bakers. That's a bad accident there. 8:44 here on Triple U FM. I think we might go see some words from our wonderful sponsors, and then I'll take you out with some music. I hope you enjoy. Some more clouds, because I'm into the clouds this morning because they've got those gigs coming up, and maybe a little bit of Frames as well. Sad reasons there. This is our sponsors, Triple UFM. 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
0: Triple UFM, and we're going to do some clouds now. This is from an EP that they put out in 1995, and as I said, the clouds are doing a very quick tour, just the Metro in Sydney and a venue in Brisbane in November. I'm going to get my ticket today. Actually, before that, there's an announcement here. I should say this. The Nowra Town Band has got an event called Light and Heavy coming up on Sunday the 9th of August from 2 to 4 at the Wesley Centre in Berry Street, Nowra. A dietary smorgasbord, it's called. Admission is cash only, 20, 10 and children under 12 for free. There's a raffle drawn on the day. And afternoon tea is provided for some great music there for the Nowra Town Band. That's next weekend, not this weekend, next weekend, the 9th of August from 2 to 4 p.m. So don't miss it. This is The Clouds, Aquamarine.

Beautiful song there. That was Big Marino and the title track of their second and last album, Sweet Little Angel. Thank you for your company this morning. Hope you enjoyed our chats with Liza Butler and Bob Proudfoot. I'll have them up on SoundCloud later on, or you can listen to the whole show back through our website. Rob Bell's got a great program coming up for you after the 9 o'clock news with Got the Message. So stay tuned here on Triple U Community Radio, the voice of Shoalhaven, for lots and lots of great music and words all day long. I'm going to go out now with you, leave you with Stiff Gins from their most recent album, Crossroads, and In My Way. See ya.

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0: Yeah, hello, and thanks for joining me. This is Triple UFM. I'm Rob Bell, and I'm here until 11 o'clock. The magazine with Maggie's Farm, great selection of blues tunes, and she'll take you into the Big K at 1 o'clock with some excellent R&B. As usual, kick the show off with an instrumental, and that was Vince Maloney. And people may know Vince Maloney of his group, the Aztecs, and about 1963, from memory, Vince had a band called the Aztecs. They needed a singer, and a long-time guy called Billy Thorpe. And they all got together, and they were together for about 2 or 3 years and recorded the beautiful Over the Rainbow. And that was Vince Maloney with Over the Rainbow. Vince, of course, a great guitarist. And he went on to join the Bee Gees from about 67 to 69 and taught music and still playing today. He's a month older than me. He was born in August 1945. The great sound there of Vince Maloney and his version of Over the Rainbow, of which he played on later on with Billy. Today's the last of my 5 weeks of Aussie tunes, and today featuring a lot of my faves, I guess. And I guess you could call it a mixtape in a sense. The only difference from the past 4 weeks that some of the songs I'm playing together were originally brought out by overseas artists, where in the past it's all been 100% Aussie. But 100% Aussie singing today, so hope you can stick around for the next 2 hours. By the way, thanks to Cole this morning, as usual, two great interviews, and mixed it up also with some excellent tunes. It's a great thing about community radio. It's 13 minutes past nine, so let's get cracking. And we'll kick it all off with John Broomhall and Closing the Mines, and Gary James with Colliery Man, both South Coast artists. John from the Wollongong area and Gary from the Nowra area, but now sadly passed away, originally from Wales, and his final days were here on the South Coast. You with Rob Bell, this is Triple UFM, this is John Broomhall.
1: They're closing the mines at Broken Hill. The crushers are silent, the winders are still. And a dull queue is forming, it lies.

With his wife and two kids, he's at home with no pay. A fitter and turner, he loved that old trade. Well, the company made him redundant today.

0: Yeah, 20 minutes past 9 o'clock here on Triple UFN in a beautiful Shoalhaven. The late Gary James, or some people may remember Gary, under his real name, Gareth Jones, did a lot for Triple UFM, did a lot for the music in the South Coast, the Shoalhaven, travelled all around the place, had a great voice and a great instrumentalist. He certainly knew his chops, did Gareth. Passed away a couple of years back. And a song, Colliery Man. And coming from Wales, he used to tell me stories about his family and the coal mines over there in Wales. You could only just... Oh, I watched a show the other day and watching some of the drilling underground, and having done that myself, it was only into rock. It certainly wasn't into coal. And it was a hard, bloody slog. Colliery Man, Gary James. And back to start, John Broomhall, beautiful singer-songwriter from up Wollongong Way, and closing the mines around stories all about a broken hill. The time, Roberto, 20 minutes past nine.
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0: Yes, indeed. Thanks to all our sponsors. 23 minutes past 9 o'clock. Look, the Commonwealth Games are going off at the moment, aren't they? Australia is just absolutely crushing the rest of the world. I don't remember it being so well, all those gold medals, especially to the swimmers. It's going to cost Gina Rinehart a fortune. Well, she's only paying the swimmers. Well, they're getting $20,000 for a win, for a gold, and then it goes down and goes down. Good luck to them anyway. She wants to pay them money if they win gold, because I tell you what, to get to that stage of being an Olympic or Commonwealth Games participant or anything like that costs you a damn fortune and a lot of time put in. And of course, it takes you back to 2000 Olympics in Sydney. Did you go? I certainly did. Did one day, and to Paris. Two fantastic days. Didn't get the tickets we wanted, but never mind. It's just being part of it was fantastic. And the 2000 Olympics takes you back to two great people, John Clark and Brian Dore. And, of course, that was a period where the federal government wouldn't say or couldn't say sorry. Remember?
9: Hello.
10: Oh, hi.
9: How was your meeting with the Aboriginal people?
10: Well, you know, what can you say? I totally agree with you, but what can I do?
9: That's what the Germans said, isn't it?
10: Yeah. Yeah, it is pretty much. Under the circumstances, it's a little bit difficult to get enthusiastic about running a whole lot of running races out here, isn't it?
9: I've got an answer.
10: I'm delighted to hear it, Gina. Coffey and Ahn can't work it out. The International Court and The Hague reckon it's beyond their jurisdiction. I can't tell you how pleased I am that you've bowled it over.
9: Look at this.
10: Well, what is it?
9: We send this overseas.
10: Yeah, what is it?
9: The rest of the world wants John Howard to apologise.
10: Yeah, correct.
9: Sit down.
3: Good evening. My name is John Howard, and I'm speaking to you from Sydney, Australia, host city of the year 2000 Olympic Games. At this important time, and in an atmosphere of international goodwill and national pride, we here in Australia, all of us, would like to make a statement before all nations. Australia, like many countries in the New World, is intensely proud of what it's achieved in the past 200 years. We're a vibrant and resourceful people. We share a freedom born in the abundance of nature, the richness of the earth, the bounty of the sea. We are the world's biggest island. We have the world's longest coastline. We have more animal species than any other country. Two-thirds of the world's bird species are native to Australia. We are one of the few countries on earth with our own sky. We are a fabric woven of many colours. And it's this that gives us our strength. However, these achievements have come at a great cost. We've been here for 200 years, but before that, there was a people living here. For over 40,000 years, they lived in perfect balance with the land. There were many Aboriginal nations, just as there were many Indian nations in North America and across Canada, as there were many Maori tribes in New Zealand, and Incan and Mayan peoples in South America. These indigenous Australians lived in areas as different from one another as Scotland is from Ethiopia. They lived in an area the size of Western Europe. They didn't even share a common language. Yet they had their own laws, their own beliefs, their own ways of understanding. We destroyed this world. We often didn't mean to do it. Our forebears, fighting to establish themselves in what they saw as a harsh environment, were creating a national economy. But the Aboriginal world was decimated. A pattern of disease and dispossession was established. Alcohol was introduced. Social and racial differences were allowed to become fault lines. Aboriginal families were broken up. Sadly, Aboriginal health and education are responsibilities we have still yet to address successfully. I speak for all Australians in expressing a profound sorrow to the Aboriginal people. I am sorry. We are sorry. Let the world know and understand that it is with this sorrow that we as a nation will grow and seek a better, a fairer, and a wiser future. Thank you.
9: What do you think?
10: It's not the Prime Minister.
9: He didn't say he was. He said he was John Howard speaking to you from Sydney, Australia.
10: That's John Howard, the actor.
9: That's John Howard.
10: Everybody knows that's not the Prime Minister, don't they?
9: Everyone in Australia knows that's not the Prime Minister. This is going overseas. No one overseas knows what the Australian Prime Minister looks like.
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Your hand. If you place your left hand on your right wrist, you'll feel a pulse. That's an artery. And it's your arteries that help keep your heart beating. Eat too much fatty food, and you risk cholesterol building up in your arteries, choking them, and restricting blood flow to the heart. If the flow stops, so might you, permanently. Follow the Heart Foundation's guidelines, because it's high time to lower cholesterol.

0: Yeah, 24 minutes to 10 o'clock. 10 o'clock, we'll have some more news. And it was 4 years ago yesterday, 30th of July, that the great Archie Roach passed away. That's off the album Charcoal Lane. Probably, if you was to say, pick out, say, 10 absolute classic albums that you're so happy that they were recorded, and especially Australian, then Charcoal Lane would have to be right up there amongst the top. Beautiful album. If you've never heard it and you got a chance to get it on CD or download or whatever, make sure you do this. Absolutely beautiful tracks on that. Archie Roach and Summer of My Life. Before that, Living the Life by the Day, Vic Sims, and the 2000 Olympics with John Clark and Brian Dore. And if you cut off that beginning bit and the end bit, what John Howard, the actor, says is still totally relevant today. You're with Rob Bell, 22 minutes to 10.
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0: Yeah, she sounds certainly very bubbly, doesn't she? Great show it is too. If you want to keep up to date on what's the top 10, 20 of the world, make sure you tune in to Top of the Pops. You with Rob Bell, Triple UFM. Okay, I want to play a couple of tracks now from great Aussie artists, one still alive and still touring. I want to play the title track off Richard Clapton's album, Prussian Blue. It's a debut solo album by Richard, and it was released in November 1973. Includes three singles you may know. I often play Last Train to Marseille, All the Prodigal Children, and I Want to Be Survivor. The title track being Prussian Blue. We'll hear that in a moment. Then I want to follow that with Billy Thorpe. And you heard earlier Vince Maloney playing the instrumental of Over the Rainbow. And we kind of think that Billy owns that now. It's not the original, but gee, it's absolute classic, isn't it? And I want to play it from 1965, and Vince was still in the band at that stage. He hadn't gone overseas with the Bee Gees and Colin Peterson. Remember Colin Peterson, Smiley? Well, he was on drums with the Bee Gees, but they were all part of that Massachusetts early stuff. I can't see nobody, blah, blah, blah. and Vince was still in the band at this stage. And so I want to play a live version from 1965 of Billy Thorpe and the Aztecs with Over the Rainbow. It's from 1965. But let's start it all off with Richard Clapton, one of my favourite Aussie singers, sings about Australian life in so many different ways and still touring. I notice he's often down at Anita's in Thoreau and always get a good show. Kick it all off with Prussian Blue, the title track. You probably never heard this before unless you got the album. By the way, if you're ever scouting about and you see the CD of Richard Clapton, Prussian Blue, or the album, they're worth a small fortune. This is Prussian Blue.

Yeah, one of our greatest ever performers, without a doubt. And that's not a bad sound for open air from 1965. That's at the Maya Music Bowl down there in Melbourne. And it was with all that screaming, I still think the vocal was just great. And anyone who's ever seen Billy do that song, or any other song for that matter, you felt like Johnny O'Keefe and quite a few others, you always got your money's worth. Billy Thorpe, Over the Rainbow, and that must be near the end of Vince Maloney's gig with the Aztecs, I'd say. In it also, Prussian Blue was the debut solo album from Richard Clapton. Was released in November 73. And for information, he was in a couple of bands in Sydney, and then in December 1967, he jumped on the Akilaro and sailed to England. I know that because I was on the same ship. And while he was in England, he performed with a few people, then came back to Australia about 72 and brought out Prussian Blue. And as I say, if you ever see the album Prussian Blue, it's a great album to buy. Okay, let's run up to the news. Got enough time? Yeah, maybe. It's a bit tight. We'll go with Ever-Loving Man, big-time operator in Spicks and Specs. Or will I go another way? I don't think I'll have enough time. So I'll throw this one in from my mate Reg Burns, who passed away late last year.